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9: 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Just wanted to take a look real quick at the Houston Texans. One final thought on them, because I was curious if the market was up right now, which I know they pull these markets while the games are being played, so the futures market is a lot different now versus where it is before the game. But the Houston Texans to make the playoffs at 0-3 right now, you can get the Texans to make the playoffs. Think about this. It's plus 170. That alone should tell you how doable it is for the Houston Texans to make the playoffs in the AFC. Because you would think an 0-3 team would have significantly greater odds to make the playoffs. By comparison, the 3-0 Las Vegas Raiders are plus 140 to make the playoffs. I will repeat. The 0-3 Houston Texans are plus 170 to make the playoffs. The 3-0 Las Vegas Raiders are plus 140. That should tell you everything you need to know about the viability of these teams making the playoffs. Now, I mentioned how the Texans have one of the easiest strength of schedules remaining in the NFL. It's the fourth easiest schedule remaining in the NFL. The Raiders have the fourth most difficult schedule remaining in the NFL. The Raiders right now, I just gave you the odds to make the playoffs at plus 140. To miss the playoffs, the Raiders are, let's see, should be juiced, minus 178 to miss the playoffs. Your remaining schedule for your 3-0 undefeated Kirk Cousins-led Las Vegas Raiders. Kansas City Chiefs, New England.

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1: Since 1914, Greer Limestone and Asphalt have been laying the groundwork for America's roads, buildings, and bridges. 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
2: This is ONN. ONN Weekend. I'm Kate Burdett. The deadline to register to vote in Ohio's November election is October 5th, and those registering will want to make sure their proof of citizenship is up to date. ONN's Yolanda Harris explains.
3: A federal appeals court ruled Ohio can continue requiring proof of U.S. citizenship from people registering to vote through the Bureau of Motor Vehicles. Now, the decision reversed a lower court ruling that had blocked the requirement. A lawsuit argued the requirement made it harder for registering to vote for new Ohio residents, older Ohioans, and women who changed their name. In the majority opinion, the judges ruled the proof of citizenship requirement didn't prevent those people from registering to vote.
2: An art and music center in downtown Waterville, southwest of Toledo, is now assessing damage and cleaning up after a vehicle struck the storefront Thursday night. Sophia Paraconi of ONN affiliate WTOL-TV reports.
4: Riverfront Studios says students and staff are safe and that no one inside was hurt. The studio says it's now assessing the damage and determining its next steps. Video shows crews have boarded up the damaged areas. No word right now on what caused the crash or whether anyone inside the vehicle was hurt.
2: And Amazon has officially launched drone delivery in the city of Cleveland. I'm Kate Burdett, ONN Weekend.
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14: And now we go to the sports desk. Daniel Woods is in. Daniel, I think Saturday's game exposed a lot of pitfalls for the Mountaineers.
15: You could say that. The West Virginia football team is looking for answers on defense first and foremost after a 41-24 loss against Oklahoma State. Head coach Rich Rodriguez says the game plan was not enough to stop the Cowboys.
16: Defensively, you know, we didn't play well at all. The whole time we gave up 609 yards. Didn't give our guys a chance. You know, it's the head coach's responsibility to make sure we have a plan that can succeed, and it didn't succeed. So I didn't do a good job of making sure our plan was going to help us succeed.
15: The Mountaineers struggled to put pressure on OSU quarterback Drew Mestemaker, who threw for 389 yards, and Rodriguez

0: ball and wants the mistakes from Saturday cleaned up quickly.
1: Offensively, we shot ourselves in the foot a few times with a turnover in the red zone, missed field goal, penalties, just being sloppy. Defensively, it's an embarrassment right now with too many explosive plays, putting ourselves, you know, in bad positions.
0: Marshall travels to James Madison to start Sunbelt Conference play this weekend. Florida is the big riser in the AP Top 25 this week, leaping to number 8 for the Gators' first top 10 ranking in 5 years. Texas holds the number 1 spot, followed by Georgia, Notre Dame, Miami, and Ohio State in the top 5. BYU leads the Big 12 at number 10, with Texas at number 12, Utah at 13, and Houston at number 20. On the soccer pitch, the Mountain State Derby ends in a draw, with WVU and Marshall's men's soccer teams tying 1-1 in Huntington. Marshall coach Chris Grassy says there was a lot of exciting play on the field.
2: Very well fought. I thought contest that was going back and forth. I thought it had some great moments for the fans. I thought it was definitely some great moments for us. You can see the makings of a great team in us. It just a few little things that will get better over time.
0: Carl Romberg scored the opening goal for Marshall, and Jacob Redenforce equalized for WVU. The WVU and Marshall women's soccer teams each start the week off of wins, with the Mountaineers beating Iowa State 2-0 and the Thundering Herd topping James Madison 2-1. Week 3 of the NFL season closes out tonight with Monday Night Football, the Chicago Bears against the Philadelphia Eagles. Morning News Time is 6:21.
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4: To move forward with the nuclear energy initiative, Brad McElhinney has taken a look at that memorandum of understanding, and he's here to explain this morning. Brad, good morning. Happy Monday to you.
5: Oh, hello. Good morning. Happy Monday. And yes, I have read the memorandum of understanding on nuclear lifestyle innovation campuses, so that Toby and Edith don't have to. Although it is posted for your convenience, Toby and Edith, if you would like. So a few things. West Virginia has entered into the possibility of being of partnering with the federal government with these nuclear life cycle innovation campuses, which sort of represent a portfolio of nuclear activities. It doesn't mean that West Virginia is going to be chosen in the long run, but I think and I think the public officials involved have stated that it's important to let the public know what we're potentially getting into. And so I asked for the memorandum of understanding, which represents sort of a framework, a broad agreement between West Virginia and the federal government. I asked for it last week, and, you know, kudos to the governor's office. Thank you. They got it to me in pretty short order. So some things it does do and doesn't do. It's a helpful document. I'm glad to have it. It's the beginning of things, but it is very broad and doesn't go into a lot of specifics that I think we're going to want to know long term. Like where a nuclear hub might be. Is your community getting one? Any private or academic partnerships that may be included? I mean, those are central to the plan. The kinds of activities envisioned for West Virginia. So none of that's specified in this. But, it's early. And the next step is West Virginia and the federal government are going to iron out a host agreement, which gets into some of that. And finally, I will say that some of the questions I raised, public and private partnerships, where's it going to be? I think Nick Preserati, the chief in West Virginia's energy office, has been pretty upfront in saying that these are broad concepts so far, and that West Virginia has a lot of flexibility, a lot of options. But some of those questions that I'm asking and that I think are natural to ask just are not quite there yet.
6: I read through this guiding document. You're right. It focuses on a framework for a host agreement, which I think would get into a lot of the things that we're talking about. When I read through the terms of the MOU, which I would characterize as largely non-binding, both parties can disagree on it and get out of it, I noticed something. If a host agreement is not executed by September the 30th, 2026, then you can terminate the agreement. That seems fairly aggressive. Very small time frame in which to get a host agreement done. Brad, does that tell us anything, or is that just, all right, hey, if it's not getting along, we're not getting along, we're not moving by September the 30th, we can both see you later?
5: You know, so a couple things. As you were saying that, I glanced at my calendar, and I couldn't help but notice today is September 21st.
6: Yeah.
5: So September

0: September 30th, maybe what, at the end of next week, you know, I think it may depend on how specific a host agreement is supposed to be. But there are, you know, significant questions here. Is West Virginia going to partner in some specific way with its academic institutions? WVU specifically comes to mind. What kinds of potential private partnerships does the state have in line? I mean, West Virginia just began to allow nuclear development in 2022. So, you know, some of the other states, Tennessee in particular, has an enormous facility at Oak Ridge already in place. And Tennessee is already pointing toward that to say, we're going to build it out. We're going to leverage this federal program and use what we've already got and go for it. Well, West Virginia doesn't have the same kind of thing to point to. So I think those are some questions that, if West Virginia can be very broad in its user agreement, might be able to make that deadline. But if West Virginia has to be more specific than that, I think that's a really tight deadline, and it's unclear to me that West Virginia could make it. Finally,
1: I interpreted that real quick.
0: If an agreement's already in place, I need to start asking for it.
1: Well, let me tell you how I interpret this. We were late to the party. We were number six in, right? And they had decided on five, and we somehow got our way in. So this appears to me, the way this agreement is written, this was written on DOE's paper. We didn't pen this. They penned it. I doubt we even redlined it. So they are definitely the controlling party. What this tells me is we're letting you in. We're going to give you a chance to play. And if we don't see what we need by September 30th, we can say, hey, it's been great, fellas. We tried. It didn't work. That's the way pessimist TJ on Pessimist Monday would look at this particular deal.
2: I thought it was. Go ahead, Brad. Sorry.
0: I think West Virginia is a long shot. You know, I tend to agree with you. This was mostly boilerplate. Again, I'm glad to have it. The federal government's request for information was much more specific than this, and presumably that was earlier in the process. Presumably, West Virginia responded to that request for information. I don't have that document yet, but you know, it really should be in some ways more specific than what we're seeing here.
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3: ONN Weekend. I'm Kate Burdett. The deadline to register to vote in Ohio's November election is October 5th, and those registering will want to make sure their proof of citizenship is up to date. ONN's Yolanda Harris explains.
4: A federal appeals court ruled Ohio can continue requiring proof of U.S. citizenship from people registering to vote through the Bureau of Motor Vehicles. Now, the decision reversed a lower court ruling that had blocked the requirement. A lawsuit argued the requirement made it harder for registering to vote for new Ohio residents, older Ohioans, and women who changed their name. In the majority opinion, the judges ruled the proof of citizenship requirement didn't prevent those people from registering to vote.
3: An art and music center in downtown Waterville, southwest of Toledo, is now assessing damage and cleaning up after a vehicle struck the storefront Thursday night. Sophia Paraconi of ONN affiliate WTOL-TV reports.
5: Riverfront Studios says students and staff are safe and that no one inside was hurt. The studio says it's now assessing the damage and determining its next steps. Video shows crews have boarded up the damaged areas. No word right now on what caused the crash or whether anyone inside the vehicle was hurt.
3: And Amazon has officially launched drone delivery in the city of Cleveland. I'm Kate Burdett, ONN Weekend.
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3: ONN Weekend. I'm Kate Burdett. The deadline to register to vote in Ohio's November election is October 5th, and those registering will want to make sure their proof of citizenship is up to date. ONN's Yolanda Harris explains.
4: A federal appeals court ruled Ohio can continue requiring proof of U.S. citizenship from people registering to vote through the Bureau of Motor Vehicles. Now, the decision reversed a lower court ruling that had blocked the requirement. A lawsuit argued the requirement made it harder for registering to vote for new Ohio residents, older Ohioans, and women who changed their name. In the majority opinion, the judges ruled the proof of citizenship requirement didn't prevent those people from registering to vote.
3: An art and music center in downtown Waterville, southwest of Toledo, is now assessing damage and cleaning up after a vehicle struck the storefront Thursday night. Sophia Paraconi of ONN affiliate WTOL-TV reports.
5: Riverfront Studios says students and staff are safe and that no one inside was hurt. The studio says it's now assessing the damage and determining its next steps. Video shows crews have boarded up the damaged areas. No word right now on what caused the crash or whether anyone inside the vehicle was hurt.
3: And Amazon has officially launched drone delivery in the city of Cleveland. I'm Kate Burdett, ONN Weekend.
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13: 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This is the Dog.
14: Pull the trigger to invite CPS into a child's life, which is traumatic in itself, versus when do you protect that child from happening that might be in harm, in a harmful situation at home. So, and that trigger is really difficult to pull when you're dealing between the agencies of the Board of Education, essentially, or County Board of Education, State Board of Education too in this case, and CPS, when there's really not a mechanism that of a backwards communication channel from CPS over into the Board of Education. And so balancing that line, I think, is something that we need to improve in West Virginia. And getting to a spot where we can agree where that line is, I think, is the challenge.
15: Why is it so hard? You talked about the comms process. It seems to me if you put the right people, 5-10 people in a room, know what they're talking about, journey map this thing out, and create the A to B. I mean, that's what we would do in business, Eric. We would figure out where the gap is and we would plug it. Why can't we do that in government?
14: Well, because you also have politics in government. Yeah. So in business, you don't have the politics at play. And you know, in a small business especially, you got one or two people who are calling the shots and saying, this is what we're doing. The team goes after it. That's not how the government works. So in this situation, what we have is we have people who are on one extreme is that in no situation ever should the Board of Education have a say in where I take my child for education. So that's one position. Whether you think CPA should be involved or not, this is that's a free country. This is where I am. And then you have the other end of it where you have people saying that if there's a chance that that child could be placed in danger because they're being removed from public school, whether they're going to any other kind of education system, even if it's to another public school, is that CPS should be alerted for an investigation. So those two extremes are the political extremes, the ideology extremes. And the reality is neither one of those can work and keep a child safe. So so we're trying to figure out at what point, and it's still being called Raley's, I think Raley deserves the respect of having legislation like this named after her, but it's also politically been tainted for the ones that are on that position of Board of Education, CPS never has a look at my child. So we are trying to get away from that. So this new legislation that came in really was the intent was not to have that there. And just let's just talk about the situation. My personal opinion coming out of the Joint Committee the other day is that I think that the initiation should not happen at the Board of Education. It has to happen at CPS when you already have a child who is being managed by CPS. And so then I think you could put up red flags in the school that says that if something happens, we need to be alerted. And that's where I think it needs to be. I think it needs to be an initiation from CPS side more so than the Board of Education side.
16: Talking to Senator Eric Tarr, and TJ brought up what I think is the biggest hurdle in all of this, Eric. It's the communication. We've seen in past cases where there was an alarm raised. Hey, we need to get eyes on this kid. There's something going on at this house. And there was a communication breakdown somewhere in the chain. For this to work, you got to have that communication. And that, to me, seems like it's the biggest hurdle to make certain CPS knows that a child is being removed, if CPS needs to know, or the principal needs to know, get that information. That seems like the biggest hurdle to overcome here.
14: It is, and West Virginia's had its challenges with CPS. I mean, we all know that when it comes to foster care, when it comes to investigations, and it's you really can't lay it all at the feet of the CPS worker, and which is I want to make sure that I don't want to give for any CPS worker out there, you're doing God's work. And those situations that you have to encounter are incredibly difficult to encounter and probably stuff you'll never forget and you have nightmares about at night. And so those workers that are there on the ground, this is not about them, but the system that they have to operate in. And the system they have to operate in requires communication between law enforcement, reporters who might be a teacher, might be a family member, might be a neighbor. You have also within the education system, if the child's in school. So you have all these communication chains that have to happen. And then you have to have action that actually, or a judgment that says this child's at risk and we are removing a child from the situation. So that communication has to be defensible, right? So in the situations where we've had really, really bad outcomes that become the public eye, there's a break somewhere in that communication chain. Mm-hmm. And I would tell you that we have problems being able to staff CPS at a certain level to be able to go after every claim. We've had problems with staffing law enforcement. I mean, go look and see how many people right now are applying to the police academy.
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1: The best tradition in college sports happens at Milan Puskar Stadium. 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
2: That is the call of a ring-tailed lemur resonating through the wildlands of Madagascar. And that familiar sound is the call of an African elephant from the vast savannas of northern Kenya. These animals speak different languages, but they both have the same story to tell. Their species are in trouble, their habitats are being altered at a rapid rate, and damaged habitat means less food and less places to live. While we have reintroduced more than 40 endangered species, we cannot return them to a home that does not exist. Rescuing an animal is only half the battle. So please join San Diego Zoo Global Wildlife Conservancy in our efforts to preserve and conserve the native habitats of our endangered species and ensure that the wild places are filled with the wild calls of their inhabitants for generations to come. 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
13: Oklahoma State's offense overwhelmed the Mountaineers, handing WVU its first loss of the season. 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
13: Oklahoma State averaged 9 yards per play and nearly 20 yards per pass completion. The Cowboys had 609 total yards, and quarterback Drew Mestemaker was 20 of 27 for 389 yards. Oklahoma State won the game in Morgantown Saturday night 41-24, outscoring the Mountaineers 28-10 in the second half.
17: You know, we didn't play well at all. Hold on, we gave up 609 yards. Didn't give our guys a chance. You know, it's the head coach's responsibility to make sure we have a plan that can succeed, and it didn't succeed. So I didn't do a good job of making sure our plan was going to help us succeed. So, you know, defense, offensively, you know, there was some good stuff, but there were some things we missed in the passing game. Defensively, it was nothing. Yeah, he's a good passer, and he's got great vision. He made some great deep throws, but guys are wide open. But when you don't pressure the guy at all, you know, as far as getting some pressure on him and let him get comfortable, you know, he's good players like that. You know, an NFL quarterback is going to beat you. And we didn't, you know, one or two times we got pressure and got a tip pass or something. But other than that, we never got any pressure. One issue of one side of the ball, I mean, offensively, you know, we can't get a first down. We have 1 yard to get. I don't know what was happening. A couple of pass play protection broke down a little bit, missed some stuff. And, you know, but I felt confident enough we'd be able to move the ball. Like we had long drives, they had long drives. And then when we all of a sudden had a couple of short drives and let them get up by two scores, it was tough to come back.
13: Most of West Virginia's offense was on the ground. Cam Cook, 193 yards on 29 carries. With the Golden Blue Report, I'm Kyle Wiggs, Metro News Sports.
3: 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Stay with us. We've got more coming up in the next hour. For Daniel Woods, I'm Chris Lawrence.
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18: From ABC News, I'm Sherry Preston. From the East Coast down to the Pacific, storms battering the country all weekend long. A nor'easter caused downed trees, flooding, and beach erosion. ABC meteorologist Leslie Lopez says there were problems from the Carolinas up through Cape Cod.
19: In North Carolina, shoreline loss in the aftermath of the storm. Massive waves slamming into beachfront communities, tearing away at homes and properties. The storm's winds going up to 80 miles per hour in some areas, blasting the region. Hundreds of thousands losing power in the Northeast. The storm downing power lines, damaging homes, and smashing cars.
18: Hawaii is still feeling the effects of Hurricane Nolo, as the Baja Peninsula and parts of the Southwest will be the targets of Hurricane Polo off Mexico's coast. Five men under arrest in the UK, caught near a major airbase hosting U.S. forces in southwest England. ABC's Lana Moise has details.
20: British police say the public's report led them to the vehicles. President Trump, however, telling reporters the suspects were already under surveillance.
21: The arrest in the UK was fantastic. We had them under investigation.
20: Since March, the U.S. has been launching operations against Iran from that base with heavy bombers. While it's unclear whether the men arrested have ties to Iran, in July, Iran's Islamic Revolutionary Guard said any UK base used to attack Iran is a legitimate target.
18: New York prosecutors are reopening the investigation into allegations that a Cornell University student was raped by several members of the Chi Phi fraternity in 2024. DA Matthew Van Houten.
22: I understand that with sexual abuse and survivors, there is always a period of time that is based on the human being where someone may not understand fully what happened.
18: The alleged victim accuses the school of failing to properly investigate. Now, Cornell says it conducted a thorough investigation at the time and that there were suspensions and expulsions at the time. You're listening to ABC News.
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18: Two giant pandas waking up in the Atlanta Zoo today. Gifts from China, says ABC's Hannah Patah.
25: Their arrival follows Chinese President Xi Jinping's state visit to the U.S. last week. Zoo Atlanta's last pandas went back to China in 2024 after 25 years and 7 cubs. Ping Ping is a good climber with a weakness for apples. Fu Shuang, who turns 6 in a few weeks, is described as quiet and sweet, like the honey she loves.
18: With the war in Iran showing no signs of ending anytime soon, the price of oil is inching up once again toward $107 a barrel. Gas prices now averaging $4.41 a gallon, about $1.30 more than before the war. Some crying foul as the White House uses taxpayer money to run political ads featuring President Trump. The administration says they're merely patriotic ads. ABC Stephen Portnoy.
0: The Democratic-leaning veterans group Vote Vets now pledging to spend $60 million to defeat Republican candidates this fall. And with 5 weeks to go until the midterms, the Trump administration is ramping up spending to sell Americans on the president himself, paid for by taxpayers, running this weekend during college and NFL football games. This ad was a Trump campaign video 3 years ago. The White House says these are PSAs aimed at reminding Americans to love their country.
18: Pope Leo celebrating Mass in Lourdes, France on Sunday. Today he heads to the northern French city of Metz on the final day of his latest papal trip. Sherry Preston, ABC News.
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4: ONN Weekend. I'm Kate Burdett. The deadline to register to vote in Ohio's November election is October 5th, and those registering will want to make sure their proof of citizenship is up to date. ONN's Yolanda Harris explains.
5: A federal appeals court ruled Ohio can continue requiring proof of U.S. citizenship from people registering to vote through the Bureau of Motor Vehicles. Now, the decision reversed a lower court ruling that had blocked the requirement. A lawsuit argued the requirement made it harder for registering to vote for new Ohio residents, older Ohioans, and women who changed their name. In the majority opinion, the judges ruled the proof of citizenship requirement didn't prevent those people from registering to vote.
4: An art and music center in downtown Waterville, southwest of Toledo, is now assessing damage and cleaning up after a vehicle struck the storefront Thursday night. Sophia Paraconi of ONN affiliate WTOL-TV reports.
6: Riverfront Studios says students and staff are safe and that no one inside was hurt. The studio says it's now assessing the damage and determining its next steps. Video shows crews have boarded up the damaged areas. No word right now on what caused the crash or whether anyone inside the vehicle was hurt.
4: And Amazon has officially launched drone delivery in the city of Cleveland. I'm Kate Burdett, ONN Weekend.
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3: Hello, everyone. From the Watchdog, I'm Darnell Foster with a look at your local weather forecast. For your start to the work week, under mostly cloudy skies, temperatures should climb to about 67 for the daytime high. Will fall to near 57 for the overnight low under mostly cloudy skies. Clouds and sunshine mixing for your Tuesday with temperatures in the low 70s for daytime highs. Have yourself a great day, everyone. From the Watchdog, I'm Darnell Foster.
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0: Good morning, Ohio Valley. Welcome to the Watchdog Radio Network and the Watchdog Morning Show. I'm Shane Stack, and guess who's across the across the glass? Lola Miller. What are you doing up this morning, Lola?
1: I'm asking myself this. I keep going, I just must be dreaming. I know my bed is nice and comfy warm. I'm playing this song for me because it's been
0: Well, let's hear a little more of it. It'll wake you up.

0: Lowell, I have a feeling you don't want to be back in this saddle for very long this morning, right?
1: Oh, the dogs just are sleeping. They followed me downstairs when I to get my coffee. One's in the chair, one's on the couch, and they just, I said, all right, mommy's going to work now. And they just barely raised their heads and went, yeah, get out of here.
0: Our dog does the same thing when I get up early in the morning. Usually the only times I get up this early, if I'm doing the radio show, if we have a live auction that I have to be at, or those rare occasions when I go hunting anymore, and our dog will just look off the back of the chair at me and lay her head back down as I go out the door. 56 degrees here in downtown Wheeling, 56 in Moundsville, and 55 in St. Clairsville, Ohio. Beautiful, cool morning out there.
1: It's going
0: to be a cool day out. I think a high of right around 65 degrees today. We'll hear more about the weather after the bottom of the hour break when our good friend Zach Gasque comes in from the Big 7. 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They are the official weather sponsors of the Watchdog Radio Network. Well, if you tuned in last week, Jubb and I were on Friday. Was that Friday? Thursday.
1: Yep.
0: Jubb and I were on. But, well, for the time being, you're going to hear Lola Miller and Shane Stack in the morning until we get a few things figured out here at the Watchdog Radio Network. Lola, did you have a good weekend?
1: Yes, I did. I went to Cross Creek Park it's around Avella.
0: Really?
1: In some little town that I never trust GPS.
0: Oh, it's horrible.
1: I should have known better. I put the address in. It got me to a Cross Creek Park, but it was the wrong park. And so I'm driving around. It's a beaut. That one is beautiful. They've got a track there for kids to ride their bicycles on that's got whoop-de-doos and all kinds of other stuff in it. But there's another one across the lake that never showed up on GPS.
0: Really?
1: And that's where I was supposed to be. And really and truly, leaving there, I got so lost in the backwoods of Pennsylvania. But leaving there, all you did was get on the road that takes you past Brook Hills and Drovers,
0: right,
1: straight down to 2, and then shot over onto 7 across the new
0: bridge.
1: Yeah, it's nice.
0: It is very nice. I've never heard of it's Cross Creek Country Park, like you said.
1: Yeah.
0: I'm looking at their website. Out around Avella, looks like they have a little marina there. Maybe is there a boat launch?
1: Yes.
0: It looks like.
1: It's beautiful. It's a beautiful park.
0: Lake area. I've never, ever heard of this, and you're right, and I've never traveled that way, but there's sort of a back way from Bethany where you can get over toward Avella or if you want to come back toward West Liberty. I've never gone that way. Now, have you ever heard out that way? I never got to experience it, but people I've heard talk about the beer gardens. Do you remember that?
1: No.
0: Back in the day, somewhere between Bethany and over toward Avella in the country there, they had a German beer garden over there back in the day. I never got to experience that myself, though. So what did you do while you were out at Cross Creek Country
1: Park?
0: Well,
1: it was a birthday party for my 11-year-old nephew.
0: Ah.
1: And he's really into collecting things.
0: Mm-hmm.
1: He loves Coke memorabilia.
0: Really?
1: And I remembered back when I was just a young'un, so we're talking about like a really vintage Christmas ornament.
0: Sure.
1: Well, I found it in the box of stuff that, you know, you put on a tree. So I gave him that, and he wants IR glasses, right?
0: I don't know. I'm not sure. What do they do?
1: The goggles you put on and
0: Like the VR. VR. Yeah,
1: okay,
0: you gotta have the VR.
1: So he was saving money for that. So I gave him some money too, you know. And I'm sure they stopped somewhere and bought them on the way home. But then all the kids, everybody went fishing.
0: Very cool.
1: And I did not go fishing.
0: Yeah, I wouldn't have gone fishing either. It's a little too boring for me. I'm not good at this. Is about the only time you're going to get me to sit in one place for 3 hours at a time. I am not very good at that. Those VR glasses, the Meta goggles, all of that stuff, really neat. My son, I think, lives in his when he's not in school or doing homework or out playing with his buddies. He's got those white that white headset on, playing all kinds of games. You'll hear about it if they bought him one. Gorilla Tag. There's all kinds of crazy games that they play with the VR glasses.
1: His mom said something about a particular game that I thought sounded kind of military, you know. But it's all built in those goggles. You don't need a PlayStation or any of that kind of stuff. It's all in there.
0: It is all in there.
1: See, I would want one with romantic islands, and then I would never take it off.
0: I don't know how deep we want to get into this, Lola, but I think there may be some apps for adults for the VR goggles out there. I've seen some mentions of that somewhere. So you could be in luck. You might be able to have a hunk visit your house over there if we get you a set of those goggles. Well, I didn't do a whole lot this weekend. I had an event up in Pittsburgh, so I was there Thursday, Friday, and the majority of the day Saturday. The highlight probably of my weekend, got to spend time with my good friends up there in Pittsburgh. People came in from all around the country, and we had a good time. But on the way back, we stayed up near the airport. We had to stop and have some DJ's ribs
1: on the way back.
0: It was a must, and they were delicious as always. I hadn't had DJ's ribs in years. And now in the last 2 weeks, I've had them twice. We were up there. We had lunch with the governor, and that was his spot he wanted to stop at. And then, of course, this weekend on the way back, had to have some of those DJ's ribs. So I had a relaxing weekend out there.
1: How do you eat barbecue ribs with the governor and not look like a slob?
0: Well, honestly, I had to figure, because usually I just pick them up with my fingers.
1: Yes.
0: And there were only maybe three of us out of 12 that ordered ribs. So I thought, well, I'm going to watch these other two. And here they go. They pick up their fork and they're neatly.
1: No.
0: Now, thank goodness, DJ's ribs fall off the bone. So it was a little easier. But I didn't have barbecue sauce all over my face. I was trying to keep it off my white shirt and tie. But it was a little tough to eat those ribs with the governor. Now, when we were there Saturday evening, I dug right in with both hands. It was on. We had a pile of napkins, a pile of bones, barbecue sauce everywhere. So it was much easier without the governor in tow up there. That is for sure. So looks like it's going to be a beautiful day out there. I think, Lola, a beautiful week, much like we had this weekend. Little higher temperatures as the week goes on this week. Maybe you'll want to go up back out to Cross Creek Country Park again.
1: Saw the countryside enough for
0: a
1: while.
0: Well, and if you're going to get up early, like four mornings this week, you'll probably see the inside of your eyelids in the afternoons is my guess. It was a big sports weekend here in the Ohio Valley. I did actually watch the Steelers game last night or yesterday afternoon. Surprise, surprise, big win for them. I believe the Pirates finished over 500 this weekend, if I'm correct, Lola.
1: Well, they dropped two to Detroit Friday and Saturday, but they did win yesterday, so they closed out the season with a win. Saturday, I just was in tears.
0: Uh-oh, what happened?
1: Well, Verlander, who I have been watching since he started in 2005, retired.
0: Oh.
1: And he pitched his last game, and all the announcers are going, well, they'll pitch one inning, and that's it. He went 5 1/3, and you could
0: go out on top.
1: You could kind of tell, you know, that arm was starting to go, and I'm glad they let him pitch the first batter of the sixth, because

0: the Astros, won a World Series there. And then he pitched for a couple other teams, but they were later down the career path. Then the Tigers brought him back, particularly, I think, because Scuba was already talking about, you know, getting traded. So they brought him in, paid him a fortune, and the first game he pitched, he blew something in his, I don't know, in his groin area or something like that. So he's been out all year.
1: Okay.
0: But, you know, he really worked hard in the bullpen and with the pitching coaches and getting these young kids better.
2: Sure.
0: And so it was nice that they gave him one last game at home. But it was just, I'm sitting there going, oh, this is my childhood gone, you know.
2: It's amazing to me. Do you know how old he was, Lola, by any chance, Verlander?
0: 43.
2: So he's up there in terms of a baseball and especially a pitcher now. When you compare what we see today, and again, I'm not a huge sports guy by any means, but what we see today out of athletes and basically retiring at very, very young ages, all these major injuries, rewind the clock. Those old guys, they pitched game after game after game. I mean, Nolan Ryan, you know, go back to Nolan Ryan and farther back than that, and it didn't bother him a bit. What the heck happened to us?
0: I don't know. They were going through all of his stats. I don't know how many perfect games he threw. He pitched full games, and there was one time, I specifically remember this because I was ticked, they pulled him, and then the bullpen just fell apart.
2: Really?
0: He was in the dugout begging, put me back in, right. Coach, put me back in. I can get us through this, you know? And they didn't. But, yeah, what this whole pitch count thing,
2: right.
0: And, you know.
2: I don't understand it at all, because even when I grew up, I don't even know if we had the rules in Little League and stuff. I know now you can only pitch so many innings. Yep. Then you have to be off for so long and stuff like that. And obviously, like you said, in the majors, it's all about the pitch count now. When they get to that golden number, which I really don't even know what that number is, they got to get them out of the game, and they could be on a roll.
0: I know.
2: And they still take them out of the game. I just don't understand it. I don't know what happened to us.
0: Well, baseball's gotten kind of wussy, I think.
2: Right.
0: Now, I don't know if Bear would agree with that, but, you know, it's just everything has. Football has. What happened to good old Smash Mouth?
2: Right.
0: Take the guy, pile drive him, you know?
2: Exactly. Like, well, we've lost all of that, and I understand safety is an issue, but now they have those giant balloon helmets. I forget what there's a specific name for those helmets. They look like a crash dummy out there on the field. I don't understand any of it anymore. I miss the old Smash Mouth football stuff. You know, we're worried now about quarterbacks. Geez, if you hit them too hard, there's a penalty.
0: Oh, you can't even go after them.
2: Oh, geez. And I understand. Hey, if I'm a team and I got millions of dollars invested in this guy, I don't want him to get hurt either. But where's the game of football gone? I just don't think it's the same anymore.
0: Well,
2: so
0: I did watch NASCAR every weekend. I mean, it's my whole weekend is planned around the races. So I missed it, but I always record it, so that when they go to commercials or it's a caution, I can zap, you know. Do you know anything about NASCAR?
2: They drive cars in a circle,
0: okay,
2: really, I know that
0: they
2: much.
0: They go really, really fast. But Kyle Larson, who is one of my favorites, him and Joey Logano, Kyle Larson led almost the entire race. I think there were only about 10 laps that he didn't. This guy is—he is just amazing to watch. You know, he can do things with a car that, you know,
2: right.
0: I barely can turn a corner. You know, and he just, so he won again. But
2: I go back to the days of Jeff Gordon,
0: yeah.
2: Dale Earnhardt, Darrell Waltrip. Those are the drivers I remember, and you'll be able to probably educate me and some of the listeners out there. It's just not a race anymore. They do it in stages. There's winners of stages of the

0: race, they add up points to figure out. You know, it's not the guy that hoists the trophy at the end of the Daytona 500 anymore. What's the deal with these stages? Do you know?
1: I have no idea. Because part of the trick to me watching NASCAR from before was having a pit boss that can actually work in when you have to stop for tires or have to stop for gas and work it into your game plan. Instead of this, now they have competitive pit stops.
0: Really?
1: Where, you know, and it's it gets so, and now they've also, in years past, they were doing this playoff thing, you know, where you could actually win the whole thing, win the championship without having to win anything. Now they've gone to points.
0: Right.
1: And so that's the whole point of it. You've got to get stage points. You've got to do well in every stage, and then you can rack up, you know, points toward the championship. Yeah. And so it doesn't matter who wins the last race of the year in Miami.
0: It might already be determined before that race happens. That's just amazing to me. Where's the Winston Cup? Bring me the Winston Cup back again. Have somebody punch somebody through the net after they spin them out or something.
1: Well, there was a fight last weekend because Carson Hocevar is a young snot, but he's fun to watch, and he's fearless, and he's cutthroat, and he spun out one of the main drivers that was going for the chase. And after the race was over with, Blaney walks up to him. And he did not throw a punch. He walked up and he was mouthing, you know, but he kind of shoved him. Hocevar just hauls off and cold cocks him. And
0: I love
1: it. So this big brawl starts. I know you don't see that anymore. I remember seeing photos of you know, guys taking their helmet off, and when somebody drives by, they throw the helmet.
0: Absolutely. And the thing that gets me now, if you do see a fight, so they're fighting with their helmets on. Well, last thing I want to do is punch somebody that's wearing a helmet. That usually doesn't work out too well. But, you know, NASCAR is probably a sport, you know, kind of dwindled. It died off a little bit. You don't hear a lot about it anymore. Obviously, the following isn't what it used to be. But, boy, they've been able to really hold on and keep that sport going, although I miss the days of the heck with those points and all that stuff. Let's see who can
1: drive.
0: Yeah, who can drive, who can really, really win the races out there. Holding steady here in downtown Wheeling at 728 on your Monday morning, 56 degrees here in downtown Wheeling. Big show coming up for you today at 8 o'clock. Our good friend Brian Beresford will join us from all the way out in Pickerington, Ohio. We'll do a little Monday morning quarterbacking here, review high school, college, and pro football from the weekend. And then Lola at 9 o'clock, we hear a ton about AI right now. Is AI going to take over the world? People using AI for, you know, not only to make stupid pictures, but I think I heard a story about AI solved a math problem that we weren't able to solve, and it took it like 88 hours, and it solved the problem. But a good friend of mine is married to a young lady who is a professor down at Valdosta State in Georgia. At 9 o'clock, Dr. Amanda Banks will join us, and she is a professor who is, probably a little more in favor of AI than most professors are. I believe she believes it will play a big role in education in the future, and not in a negative way, not allowing people to cheat and do things, write papers for them and things like that. So at 9 o'clock, Dr. Amanda Banks will join us from Valdosta State to talk a little bit about AI and its role in higher education. Lola, we're at 729 here. Hopefully Zach Gasque will be calling in. We'll get the weather update for the beginning to this work week. And then I have a scenario for you after we're done with Zach, and it involves auctions and estate sales and things like that. I'm curious what you will do if I would put you in this little situation.
1: Oh, no.
0: Let's just say it involves money. Maybe a large... sum of money. But we'll get into that after we review the weather with Zach. 7:30 here on your Monday morning on the Watchdog Radio Network. We'll be right back.
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8: 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I'm John Walkup with your 7 News headlines on this Friday, September 25th. Officials are still investigating after a phone threat prompted authorities.
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0: Welcome back to the Lola Miller and Shane Stack sing-along here on the Watchdog.
1: That's such a happy song.
0: It is. It is a very happy song. Take On Me. Is it Aha? Is that who does that song? Am I right, Lola? Was that the first ever music video that was produced?
1: I have no idea.
0: Something seems to tell me that that was the first ever music video that was produced. A beautiful morning here in downtown Wheeling, holding steady at 56 degrees in downtown Wheeling, 56 in Moundsville, and 56 in St. Clairsville, Ohio. I believe Lola is answering the phone, probably our good friend Zach Gasque on the line to give us the real weather update here on the Watchdog morning show. Again, 8 o'clock Monday morning quarterbacking Bear, Brian Beresford, will join us from Pickerington, Ohio, to talk about all the sports happenings of the weekend. And at 9 o'clock, Dr. Amanda Banks, a professor at Valdosta State, will come in and talk to us about AI and its role in education. Lola, do we have Zach Gasque on the line from the Big 7?
1: Yes, we do.
0: Good morning, Zach.
2: Hey, good morning. How are y'all doing on this Monday?
0: We are wonderful. How are you?
2: I'm doing all right. Can't complain. The weather this weekend was excellent. Couldn't get much better than what we saw. Well, I guess, you know, maybe the clouds could have stayed away a little bit longer Sunday afternoon, but that's okay. We still had a pretty nice dry weekend, and the temperatures were phenomenal. So overall, the weekend was very nice. We're starting off dry this morning, but we've got some overcast skies here. That's thanks to that nor'easter off the coast, off the Atlantic coast. Seems kind of some of the fringe clouds off of that, and we're going to see those throughout the day today. So probably not as much sunshine today as we saw the past couple of days, but certainly I think we'll still see dry weather and also some cool temperatures as well.
0: Zach, let's talk a little bit about that nor'easter. I haven't followed it very closely. My wife is a weather junkie, and she's always showing me videos and pictures and things like that. Did the East Coast get hit pretty hard by that nor'easter?
2: Yeah, I would say they did because, you know, I've kind of been keeping track of the meteorology behind it. But, you know, nor'easters usually are pretty high-impact events. They had a lot of they had some wind. They had a good bit of rain there. They also had some, some surf issues, some rip current issues, simply because of the wind associated with that system. And then also they had some coastal flooding issues as well. They had coastal flood warnings issued for portions of the coast. Again, looked to be a pretty high-impact nor'easter, but given the time of the year, we weren't really expecting much in terms of snow. Still a little warm over there, so this was an all-rain event. And luckily for us, it didn't really impact us all that much. It was a little breezy, I would say, over the weekend, but that was just about it. Now we're kind of dealing with some fringe clouds. But other than that, for us, it was really no impact whatsoever. As you went closer towards the coast, you got more of the rain, more of the wind, more of the high surf rip currents, and some coastal flooding as well.
0: It was definitely a breezy weekend. I spent some time in Pittsburgh, Pennsylvania. The majority of the weekend I was up there. Lola was near Avella, PA. But I got up on Friday morning, stayed at a hotel, went outside with my hot coffee and my cigar for that morning cigar, along with a bunch of other guys. And I had a pair of shorts on. I had to go upstairs and put pants and a jacket on. There was a cool breeze blowing up there near the Pittsburgh airport. I was a little shocked at just how chilly it got this weekend.
2: Yeah, it's true. And, you know, at night was even chillier as well. We've got down into the 40s many of those nights. And during the day, it really didn't warm up all that much, despite the amount of sunshine that we saw. So it just goes to show you how powerful or how robust the that north wind that we saw. We're still kind of seeing it today, but also that north wind over the past couple of days, how effective it was in bringing that cooler air into the area, kind of counteracting the heat of the day, and also drier air as well. Really didn't see many clouds other than those kind of wispy, cirrus, high-level clouds that were moving across the sky over the weekend. Those are fair-weather clouds, and they're really a sign of good weather there. But other than that, you know, It was a cooler than normal weekend, and you know, when the breeze picked up, it got a little on the cool side as well. So definitely not the weekend for shorts. For me, I was wearing mostly short sleeves and long pants. So some of us may be more used to the cooler weather and maybe some shorts still, but either way, I think most of us will be wearing shorts as we head through the rest of this week. Temperatures look to warm up pretty nicely here, I think, as we head towards the middle of the week. It looks like we'll be climbing into the middle to upper 70s tomorrow and Wednesday as we get these clouds out of here. We get more sunshine. And on Thursday, we could be approaching 80 as the weather pattern favors really nice, warmer temperatures. It doesn't look to stay around long, though. So we head towards Friday and the weekend, we'll have another weather system approaching that will bring back more cloud cover, more rain, and then also knock down our temperatures back into the low 70s, upper 60s.
0: Well, that hey, that sounds like my kind of weather. Still maybe a little too hot for me, but we'll see how it turns out the rest of the week. Zach, did you do anything fun over the weekend, or did you relax a little bit?
2: I kind of took it easy over the weekend. I tried to enjoy the nice weather while I could. Caught up on my sleep, which is pretty much just an every weekend type of thing. But, yeah, I was able to enjoy the nice weather. It's always good when the sun's out, because the sun always kind of puts you in a better mood whenever it's out versus when it's cloudy or when it's dreary outside. So it was definitely nice to see the sunshine outside to kind of put me in a nice mood. And, you know, I went and did some, you know, usual stuff, and I went and shot some pool, some eight-ball pool.
0: Oh, now we're talking.
2: That's kind of my hobby. I used to do it a lot. You know, I wouldn't call myself a professional by any sorts, but I used to shoot it a lot when I was younger and kind of took a hiatus from it while I was in college, trying to get back into it now.
0: Now, I don't want you to, I hate to ask you to reveal where you hang out at, but do you want to say where you went and shot pool?
2: Well, simply for
0: privacy
2: purposes.
0: It's not a secret.
2: privacy. I'll keep that on the down low. But it's a really nice pool place. It's got really good tables, really good equipment there. So definitely one of the kind of whenever you think of a pool hall, this is what you think of. So definitely a really nice place. Doesn't have those, you know, kind of degraded tables and you know, not like a restaurant type of pool table, if you know what I mean. So this is actually like a dedicated pool hall that I can go to. So definitely a very nice place to shoot some pool, definitely for people who are much better than I am. So I like to go when there's not many people there so that way I don't embarrass myself when I'm playing it.
0: I will assume you weren't shooting on a bar-sized table.
2: Oh, no.
0: Full-size tables.
2: I really wouldn't describe this as a bar. It's more of just a pool hall. There's not really much there. There's not a restaurant there or anything. I think it's just some pool tables, couple of tables you can sit at, and then other than that, it's kind of just shooting some pool.
0: Well, something we didn't know about Zach Gasquet, he is a pool shark, it sounds like. Zach, I love to shoot pool, so maybe sometime we can get together. I have a spot here in Wheeling. It's a little private club, very, very low-key place,
2: yeah.
0: Members only, and we have a big pool table in a private room, so maybe we can shoot a couple games sometime.
2: Absolutely. I'd be completely 100% down for that anytime.
0: Now, are you going to bring your Balabushka along? Do you have your own stick? How does that work?
2: I do have my own stick. It's probably not a Balabushka, but it definitely serves me well. It's just an old 19-ounce stick, so it's done me well. So anytime I miss a shot, it's not because of the stick. It's because I'm just, you know, sometimes it seems like I haven't picked up a pool stick at all in my life before, so... definitely, I used to be a lot more into it, trying to get back into it now. So that's why it's more of a hobby now than, say, 2 years ago. I probably wouldn't have brought it up. So.
0: Well, sounds like a lot of fun. Zach, if you would, give us one more quick update on what the weather looks like for the beginning of the week here.
2: All righty. So the weather for the beginning of the week looks to be overcast for most of us today. We're going to see temperatures mostly in the middle to upper 60s. And tomorrow we should see more breaks in the clouds, and we should see temperatures mostly in the low to middle 70s. Wednesday, probably mostly sunny skies, temperatures climbing up into the upper 70s. I think we'll be around 80 for Thursday. So a little bit of a temperature warm up there. But as we head towards the weekend, we're going to see another weather system move through. So expect more clouds, maybe chance for some rain showers Friday, Saturday, And into Sunday, temperatures falling back into the upper 60s and low 70s on that day. So a little bit of a temperature warm-up, and then we'll see maybe some rain chances as we head towards the weekend.
0: Well, work on that weather system for the weekend, because I think Ogilby Fest is this weekend, if I remember correctly. It has snuck up on us, so try to push that rain off into next week, if you don't mind, Zach.
2: I'll try my best.
0: Zach Gaskwe from the Big 7, thank you so much, as always, for joining us. Look forward to talking with you tomorrow.
2: Hey, thanks for having me. Talk to y'all tomorrow.
0: All right. Thanks, Zach. Lola, are you a pool shooter at all?
1: I used to be.
0: I was going to say, I could see you being pretty mean on the pool table.
1: I kind of worked my way through college.
0: Oh, really?
1: Between that and football.
0: Really? That was your thing, huh? Well, that's...
1: Well, it was then. It isn't now. I don't... If you value the table surface...
0: Don't let Lola play. Not a good idea. Okay, well, we'll stay away from the pool tables. I did look it up here, Lola. I was right. October 2nd through the 4th, Ogilby Fest is this weekend.
1: Please don't let it rain.
0: Please don't let it rain for that. And two reasons that I'm not the brightest bulb in the bunch here. And the first one is, I scheduled an auction on the weekend of Ogilby Fest, a live auction for this Saturday, and it looks like we may have some rain. It's a farm auction. You know, people are going to be parking in the fields and stuff, so we hope that rain stays away for two reasons, Ogilby Fest and that live auction.
1: Absolutely.
0: This weekend. Speaking of auctions, Lola, I have a scenario for you. Let's say maybe you stroll into a Frio and Stack auction. Maybe it's live. Maybe it's online, and you find this really nice recliner, and you say, boy, I wish I could have that recliner. You bid on the recliner, you win it, $150 or so, and, you know, we help you load it up into the back of your car, and you take it home, and you get it settled, and you sit in it for a few days, and one day, you know, you lose the remote down in the recliner, and you reach down in there, and, well, you find the remote, but there's an envelope down in there. Geez, there's $1,000 in that envelope, and you keep reaching and reaching, and more envelopes come out, and you come out with about 45 envelopes, each with $1,000 in it. You find 45 grand in that recliner that you just bought. What are you going to do?
1: Go on vacation.
0: Keep your mouth shut. Is that what you're going to do? I read a story, and I couldn't really tell if it was satire or not, but it was posted on one of the auctioneer's websites that I frequent. And it supposedly this happened to a couple. They were at an estate sale, bought a couch or recliner, and I believe they found $43,000 in the recliner. Now, the big debate is, who does the money belong to? Does it belong to the person that bought the piece of furniture, or does it belong to the family who unknowingly sold that piece of furniture with that cash inside of it?
1: Talk about a moral problem.
0: I know.
1: Because I don't know.
0: Well, think about it. We've got a caller on the line. Yeah. Let's take the caller here, and you think about that question. Who are we talking to this morning?
3: How about Gene? Remember him?
0: Hey, Gene, how are you?
3: Okay. Listen, I took a shot and put the station on today because I don't know what the hell you guys are doing over there, but it's been goopy. Where's Bob at? He die or quit or what?
0: He is not here today, Gene.
3: He hadn't been there for a week.
0: I got you. I know. What do you mean the station's been – have you not been able to pick up the signal?
3: Oh, yeah, I pick it up, but I mean, you got that. It just ain't like it used to be.
0: I got you. Well,
3: and I've been listening to it for 40 years, so I mean, you know.
0: For a long time.
3: It's just goofy.
0: Some things change. You know how that goes, Gene. You've seen a lot of that in your years.
3: Yeah, well.
0: Are you visiting the cigar shop at all out there in Elm Grove?
3: Well, my sons, I go out there, certainly.
0: Well, I haven't seen you out there for a while. What else is going on, Gene?
3: Not much. Okay. Not much.
0: Okay.
3: Well, not much. I'm watching pro football and college football. Let me tell you something. You never know who the hell's going to win, Jiminy Christmas.
0: It's all about those
3: Dallas
0: lines.
3: Got the ball. Dallas got the ball on the 1 foot line with four downs to score and win. What are they doing? I don't understand.
0: Yeah, I don't.
3: Last night, the Rams had the game won and lost it to the Broncos. They're terrible. Oh, my God.
0: Never a good thing, Gene. Honestly, I watched the Steelers game, and that was the only game that I caught, really, the whole weekend. I didn't watch a whole lot, but Bear will be on with us here in a little bit. He'll educate.
3: Well, let me tell you something. Let me tell you something about it. And that's Rodgers. He might be old and can't run, but boy, I'll tell you, he can still throw a football.
0: Yeah, he can. Yes, he can. I
3: he
0: watched
3: that. He can really throw a football. Yeah.
0: I hate to see him get hit too hard, though. That's that's a little scary for a gentleman his age.
3: Oh, well, we can't hit the quarterback because, God.
0: Well, because they're paid millions of dollars. We wouldn't want to lose them, Gene, right?
3: Yeah. Oh, yeah, you're right, yeah.
0: Hey, that's something. You've seen that change a lot in your lifetime. The game of football specifically and those rules, it's not as smash mouth as it used to be.
3: No, it's not. I remember watching Bradshaw and a couple of those other guys. They got killed, and they're still around. But they come up with these goopy rules, I'll tell you what. Yesterday there was a couple, guy tackled him and fell on him. And they called it roughing the quarterback. I go, what do you mean roughing the quarterback?
0: Right. Yep, absolutely.
3: Oh, well.
0: Lola and I talked about that a little earlier this morning. Gene, anything else? We'll give you the last word here.
3: No, nothing else. Have a good day.
0: All right. Thanks so much, Gene. Appreciate you calling in. Gene from Martins Ferry, always. Good to hear from him. So, Lola, back to the question. You find, let's just call it $45,000 in this couch you just bought at an auction. You paid $150 for it. It's a tough position to be in. What do you do?
1: I told you.
0: Go on vacation. Lola is.
1: If I were the family that had owned it, I would be quite
0: ticked off.
1: Yes.
0: It really. Yeah, I think I would be too.
1: But if you're going to sell something, make sure you've cleaned. I mean, what's the first rule? When you're cleaning house, what's the first rule you do? You get
0: inside
1: down between
0: everything. Everything. You got to look in the books. You got to shake the books out. You have to do everything. You know, just in the short time I've been in the auction industry, what, 12 years, it's amazing the things that you can find in a house that the family had no idea was there. Within the last year, we were doing a sale up around the Weirton area, and the house, I won't say they were hoarders, but really heavy collectors. There was a lot of stuff in the house, and we opened up a jewelry box that had been sitting on a dresser, and it had been exposed. It wasn't like it was hidden. And there were two gold coins right there in the jewelry box in plain sight. You just never know what you might find. Again, I'm not sure if the story I read was satire or not, but I thought it was an interesting situation. According to the story, they had found, this happened in Ohio, had found $43,000 in a chair recliner that they had bought at an estate sale. The sales company says, hey, we sell everything as is, where is. We didn't have any idea it was in there. We're out of the middle of this. Of course, the family says, give us our money back. We sold you the chair. We didn't sell you the $43,000. So that's a pretty big conundrum there. I'm sure it's going to wind up in court because they're going to want their money back. I don't know if there's any case law pertaining to things like that. I know it's had to have happened before, maybe not with cash, but maybe with jewelry, coins, other things like that. There has to be a little bit of precedent out there somewhere.
1: Well, look at if you watch that show on PBS about
0: Antiques Roadshow.
1: Mm-hmm. Yeah. I mean, people are selling their houses, and then somebody like you would open a closet or go up in the attic.
0: Right.
1: And voila, there is something. And if you're the family and you've never heard the rumor, you know, that, well, Grandpa was, you know.
0: Didn't trust the banks.
1: Right. Yep. And so you're kind of looking under the mattress or looking for places to dig up coffee cans in the backyard, you just don't know what you're going to find when you get into some of these. I shudder to think my house is so old.
0: Right. Have you ever been in the attic?
1: No.
0: Oh, I'll be over this afternoon.
1: I've poked my head up there. I don't think there's anything. No, except probably birds or, you know, raccoons.
0: Right.
1: Probably had quite the hotel up there for a while. But, you know, I can't imagine what I could, if we started tearing out walls.
0: Mm-hmm. What you might find in there. Yeah, just things, maybe things people forgot about or lost over the years. As an auctioneer, it's always exciting when somebody says, "Oh, we've never, you know, the family's owned the house for 100 years, and they say, "Well, we've never been in the attic up there. We don't even know what's up there." That'll make my heart beat really, really fast. I can't wait to, you know, if it's the old cutout, you know, I'm pretty wide. I can barely fit through there, but I got to get my head up in there with a flashlight and see what might be in there. But I'm going to follow that story. It looked like it was true, but I wasn't just sure, but to see what the outcome of that might be with that family.
1: I'll ask Sebastian. That's my AI guy.
0: Oh, my goodness. And see what he says. Well, we'll see if AI has a conscience or not. You know, I've heard stories of that happening over time. And I'll be honest with you, not one of those stories have I ever heard that the buyer of the item where they found whatever it might be, the money, the jewelry, that they've ever returned it to the family. That's sort of like, hey, not my fault that you didn't look through your stuff and know it was in there.
1: Well, it's like finding a wallet on the street.
0: Right. That's a different story to me. If I found your wallet on the street and your identification's in it, I want to get it back to you personally, because frankly, let's say you find it while you're walking through Walmart. I'm not about to turn that into customer service.
1: No.
0: Because I have a feeling that money's probably not going to be there by the time you get your wallet back. I'd rather return it to you personally.
1: You're such a good guy.
0: I don't know about that. We were coming back from Petersburg, West Virginia. We stopped at Blackwater Falls and, you know, walked down all the steps to the falls, and looking over the edge, my wife could see somebody had dropped their credit card off the edge of the walkway. So I was able to reach down far enough to get it, and we turned it into the gift shop. It actually wasn't a credit card, it was a debit card.
1: Oh,
0: so that could have been dangerous.
1: Yes.
0: Hopefully either the folks canceled it and realized, or they were able to get it back. But we did turn that in there at Blackwater Falls State Park. But I guess you never know. And maybe it's important on who you hire to do your auctions, to do your estate sales, to make sure they're going to look through stuff thoroughly to find those things. I know it's been amazing the things that we've found in houses. We did one situation here in Wheeling. It was an estate. The gentleman was a hoarder, and the amount of coins and guns we found in that house buried under everything was absolutely amazing. 7:58 here on your Monday morning, really holding steady here, 56 degrees in downtown Wheeling. Coming up here at 8 o'clock, Brian Beresford will join us from Pickerington, Ohio, do a little Monday morning quarterbacking, talk about all of the football happenings from Friday and over the weekend. And then at 9 o'clock, Dr. Amanda Banks, professor at Valdosta State down in Georgia, will talk a little AI and education with us right here on the Watchdog Radio Network.

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1: From ABC News, I'm Sherry Preston. Police in the UK have five men in custody on terror charges after being taken into custody near a base being used by U.S. forces in the war against Iran. ABC Chief Foreign Correspondent Ian Pannell is outside RAF Fairford, southwest of London.
2: British police acting after a late-night tip Saturday from a local farmer about three suspicious vehicles heading towards a base. US forces have been using Fairford to launch operations against Iran. Now, it's not yet clear who's behind the bomb plot, but in July, the Islamic Revolutionary Guard warning any UK base used to attack Iran is a, quote, legitimate target.
1: We've also just learned that the five men arrested are all British nationals, all from London and all in their 20s. President Trump rejecting Iran's ceasefire proposal over the weekend.
3: Trump insists, as he often does, that Iran wants to make a deal, but telling Axios it is not the deal that I want to make, adding they overplayed their hand. Trump says he expects more talks with Iran this week, but he's also leaving open the possibility that the U.S. could resume bombing.
1: ABC Chief White House Correspondent Mary Bruce. South Korea saying just now that blasts along its border have injured three officers and that the blasts were likely caused by North Korean mines. Floodwaters are receding and the cleanup is underway after the weekend nor'easter that stretched from Virginia up through Massachusetts. ABC meteorologist Leslie Lopez.
4: Massive waves pummeling beachside communities, decimating shorelines and flooding towns. The storm bringing destructive winds up to 80 miles per hour in some areas, toppling trees onto homes, cars and power lines.
1: 56-year-old man from Brooklyn killed when debris fell from a tree into a parking lot. New York prosecutors reopening the investigation into allegations of rape at a Cornell University frat house 2 years ago. 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
1: Pope Leo wrapping up his trip to France later today. ABC's Tom Sophie Burridge has been following him.
7: This morning, Pope Leo conducting a vast open-air Sunday Mass. We met a group from Miami among the 150,000 pilgrims attending, the Pope meeting survivors of sexual abuse, urging the church to heal the, quote, deep wounds inflicted within its own ranks. Tomorrow, Pope Leo heads to the northern French city of Metz on the final day of this papal trip.
1: American cattle ranchers are asking ICE to cool it. Raids on legally documented ranch hands have caused a worker shortage that's affecting the beef industry. Here's ABC's Stephen Portnoy.
8: Cattlemen's groups in Texas, Oklahoma, and Kansas are speaking out about ICE raids, writing in a joint statement that ICE operations are having a massive chilling effect on legal documented workers, warning, quote, these types of disruptions will lead to higher beef prices for consumers.
1: Another problem for Boeing 737 MAX planes, this one affecting the aircraft's ability to land.
9: The FAA is now investigating a Boeing software glitch on flight computers of some 737 MAX aircraft during landing, specifically if a plane has to perform a go-around, meaning the autoflight system could become disengaged and pilots would either have to manually make the directional changes or re-engage that system.
1: ABC's Alex Prechet. Boeing says they have identified the issue and their engineers are working on a fix. I'm Sherry Preston, ABC News.
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11: I'm Kate Burdett on the Ohio News Network. A 35-year-old man is dead after being hit by a car Saturday in Highland Square in Akron. Danielle Wiggins with ONN affiliate WKYC-TV in Cleveland reports.
12: Police say the driver of a Chrysler sedan was traveling on West Market Street at high speeds when she hit the man as he was crossing the road. He was pronounced dead at the scene. The woman then rear-ended another car before colliding with two parked vehicles. She and another driver were taken to the hospital with serious but non-life-threatening injuries. Officials say speed and impairment are factors in this crash.
11: Kia and Hyundai are paying the city of Columbus $1 million to settle a lawsuit 3 years in the making. Amy Steigerwald with ONN affiliate WBNS-TV has details.
13: City leaders sued the automakers back in 2023 after a huge wave of car thefts started really taking a toll on local police resources. Columbus accused the companies of selling vehicles without basic anti-theft technology, making them easy targets for thieves. At one point, Kias and Hyundais made up more than a third of all the car thefts across the city. The $1 million payout will go straight into the city's general fund.
11: I'm Kate Burdett on the Ohio News Network.
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19: Hello, everyone. From the Watchdog, I'm Darnell Foster with a look at your local weather forecast. For your start to the work week, under mostly cloudy skies, temperatures should climb to about 67 for the daytime high. We'll fall to near 57 for the overnight low under mostly cloudy skies. Clouds and sunshine mixing for your Tuesday with temperatures in the low 70s for daytime highs. Have yourself a great day, everyone. From the Watchdog, I'm Darnell Foster.
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0: Watchdog Radio Network, 810 here on your Monday morning. The Watchdog Morning Show, 57 degrees here in downtown Wheeling, 57 in Moundsville, and 56 in St. Clairsville, Ohio. Going to be a cool morning and a fairly cool day. High temperature looks like it's going to reach around 67 degrees here in the Ohio Valley. 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They are the official weather sponsors of the Watchdog Radio Network. It's Monday morning, Lola. You know what that means. Time for a little Monday morning quarterbacking with our, with our good friend Brian Beresford from Pickerington, Ohio. Good morning, Bear.
1: Good morning, Shane. Good morning, Lola. I'm not used to talking to you this early, Lola.
2: I'm not used to talking this early in the morning.
0: She's got a couple toothpicks over there holding her eyes open, I think, Barrett. Yes. It is a little early.
1: Is she wearing one of the moose hats, Shane, that has two cups of two big coffees on each ear?
0: Not yet. I think she might have beer bonged a coffee during the break while we were here. So, big football weekend, Barrett. I will let you guide us. I'll assume you want to start with a little high school football from Friday.
1: Yeah, we can start high school right here, as you heard right here on the station. Wheeling Central, they got off their three games snide there over at Monroe Central. Really good game, Shane. It ended up being 21-14, Wheeling Central with the victory. That game was in question still in the third quarter. I think it might have been 7-7 even. And Wheeling Central, Monroe Central was inside the five with a second and goal, and Wheeling Central had a big turnover there with I think it was a sack, and then a play or two later went 85 yards for a touchdown to kind of win that one. Wheeling Park at St. Clairsville. This is the one that it still has everybody scratching their head a little bit.
0: Looks like they took one on the chin over there.
1: 0-5 coming in too, Shane, is the thing, and everybody is going to be interested to see how Wheeling Park responded from the previous week when they were at University and. It got beat by 66-0 or something like that. Well, they came back and, man, just a couple mistakes. And the mistakes and mental errors here in the first half of this game are killing them. 49-7, St. Clairsville ended up winning that game. And it was, I think, 35-0 before they scored in that one, or maybe even 42-0, Chan. I don't know for sure. But, yeah, Wheeling Park needs to get that ship righted a little bit, but it's not going to get no easier. Morgantown is this week, and Morgantown's ranked number one in the state in 4A. So hopefully they have a good week of practice and just go. I think that what the coaches would like to see out of them is probably just play good fundamental football and eliminate your own mistakes. You know what I mean? If they play the best that they can play without self-inflicted wounds, I think then that's a chance for them to build for the second half of the schedule and get ready to make a playoff run.
0: When I came in the studio this morning, I had to clean up, I think, two boxes of Kleenex from the Pine Room boys. I think they were crying over that loss over the weekend here in the studio.
1: Yeah, that was a rough one. And I think people could have seen St. Clairsville maybe winning the game in a close one possibly, but no one expected that kind of score.
0: Yeah, I didn't. I know, as little as I know about it, I didn't expect that kind of score. And then it looks like your Cameron Dragons delivered a blowout too.
1: Yeah, they got outmanned there by your River Pilots last week, Shane. That River team, I didn't get to see what they did this week, but they impressed me when I watched them last week. They went into Cameron and won 25-20, and then Cameron had to turn around and go to Tucker County, which is a pretty good road trip. And Tucker's been in the final eight the last 2 years. I think they were semifinalists maybe two years ago. So that was the Metro game of the week for West Virginia, and Cameron went down there and won 42-6. A little bit slow in the first half, but came out really strong in the third quarter. And then our third game that we had here on the station, Shane, down in also from Mercer County, the Monarchs of John Marshall against Parkersburg South. I think Parkersburg South had won 9 straight in that series. Came out and got up 17-0 on John Marshall, and some halftime adjustments by John Marshall. They came out, dominated the second half, and was able to come back and get a 27-24 win down there at John Marshall over the weekend. So that was a huge win for John Marshall. I think they're 4-1 now, and got a winnable game this week, and then they got a really tough one in 2 weeks. So Monarchs looking to get back in the playoffs and maybe make a little noise in 3A, Shane.
0: Yeah, that'd be nice to hear down there. I heard Coach Heinerman and Bob Treveri on the call down there for the Monarchs. Boy, that Cooper kid, he's a heck of a player, isn't he, Bear?
1: Yeah, and in the game they lost, he was actually out with an ankle injury in that game. They lost to Belair 40-37. So there's a chance if he would have stayed healthy, maybe they'd be undefeated right now. But 4-1, a lot of momentum going into their second half. And just a couple quick ones from right across the river. Two teams are used to be powerhouses. Look like maybe they're getting back to their ways, Shane. Shadyside with a 42-14 win over Shenandoah stays undefeated. And Jean's, Martins Ferry, Purple Riders over there, 45-20 over Union Local. That was billed to be a really good close game, and it was 24-20, I think, maybe at halftime. But man, Martins Ferry turned it on in the second half, and 45-20 victory there for Martins Ferry over Union Local in a pretty big clash over there in Ohio on Friday night.
0: Sounds like a really big win over there for them. And Bear, also, the Barnesville Shamrocks, they really put it on the Harrison Central Huskies 68-13.
1: Yeah, and usually, I mean, obviously Barnesville usually has big victories, but usually about 50 points is where they, when they get to the 40s, it seems like, Shane, a lot of times they only get one more touchdown from there. They put a lot of backups in, and so I was surprised when they just kept scoring and scoring and scoring. So their JVs or their reserves must have got some quality time and was able to put up some points too, because just from following them, usually when they get a lot of games that are 40-7 or they get up that 30-some points, and it seems like they kind of hit the brakes and put their other players in, and they must have done pretty well in that scenario this weekend too, Shane.
0: I took a look here, Bear. I was just kind of curious who my River Pilots played this week, and it looks like a team called Everett from somewhere in Pennsylvania. And according to Max Preps, they haven't marked it as a win, but after it says FF. Is that a forfeit game?
1: Forfeit. That would be a forfeit.
0: I'm curious if anybody out there knows. 304-214-1600. What happened with that game with the River Pilots? They were supposed to travel over to Pennsylvania, I believe, and play Everett. So it looks like a forfeit win for the River Pilots, who are now 6-0.
1: They were supposed to travel to Everett, it says on there.
0: Yes.
1: Yeah, usually, like, a lot, sometimes in Pittsburgh, I don't know who Everett is, but I know that sometimes they have trouble traveling or they don't have enough players, or especially if it's a city school in some of those. I have no, and I don't want to jump to what that could possibly be, but yeah, that's weird. And Everett was 0-5 coming into this. So I would say something happened on their end where they just had to cancel, whether it be. You even ever heard where Everett, PA would be at, Shane?
0: All it says is, I think, Everett, Pennsylvania. So, I don't know exactly where that's familiar to me. Yeah, I'm not really sure where that's at. I can't ever remember River having them on a schedule previously.
1: Well, I mean, maybe Cameron beat them up there a little bit. They were sore. That Bob might be good for them. They got North Star next. It looks no. That's never mind. That's Everett's schedule. I'm like, who the heck's North Star? What's River doing over there?
0: Yeah, it looks like PA is over by Bedford, just east of Bedford, Pennsylvania. So that's a little bit of a drive over there.
1: And then Battle of Undefeated this week, then, Shane. They're at Shadyside. So,
0: at Shadyside, the old rivalry.
1: There you go. When's the last time both of these? They're at River, actually. The game is at River. Undefeated. So big game on Friday night.
0: Yeah, at River. Boy, Bear, I miss the old days when that was always the last game of the season for Shadyside and River. Everybody was always hyped up for that. Now it's when they do play, I think it's been moved to the middle of the season, kind of like it is now. But that should be a heck of a game at Hannibal next Friday.
1: But yeah, it's good because it seems like these last couple of years it's kind of been Steubenville and Barnesville on the highest side, and everybody else, you know, I mean, you didn't have a lot of, you know, like some good teams but nothing great. Man, now we got Martins Ferry undefeated, Shadyside undefeated, Rivers undefeated, Union Locals only got one loss. So it looks like got some pretty good teams over there on the Ohio side right now, too, to maybe make a little bit of a deeper playoff run, Shane.
0: Yeah, playing some good football here. I was just taking a look again. It looks like that Everett team that River was supposed to play has been struggling all year. They're 0-5, and it looks like most of those games are forfeit games. So I think you're probably right, Bear. They're just not able to get the team together.

0: Your Buckeyes with a pretty easy win over Illinois. It ended up being 42-19. Everybody was talking about Florida being a favorite over Ole Miss, and, man, Florida really handled business. 52-28 was a huge win over Ole Miss. And then West Virginia, Oklahoma State. West Virginia coming in off the high of beating Virginia. Man, playing at home, 7 o'clock. That place was absolutely rocking. You could hear it through the TV how loud it was. I had people there that was telling me the atmosphere was just insane. West Virginia came out. They got up 14-3 in that game and was inside the red zone for a chance to really at 14. I think it was 14-6 at that point, maybe a chance to maybe get up 21-6 the way things were going, and got a turnover, Shane. And after that turnover, man, it went bad for the Mountaineers pretty much from there on out.
1: Yeah, I didn't get to. I fell asleep for part of the game. Barron woke up and saw where they had lost the game. How bad does this take the wind out of the Mountaineers' sails?
0: I mean, it's going to some. It ended up being 41-24, Oklahoma State. And we talked on Friday on the afternoon show about this, is because Coach asked me, "Goes, well, what's my feel for what West Virginia is right now?" I said, "I'll know a lot more after Saturday, because their first and second games they were playing pretty low level teams, and those teams were able to throw the ball some on them. And then they played Virginia, who doesn't throw the ball a lot." So I'm like, let me see with Oklahoma State, because Oklahoma State can throw it and see what happens. And not a good sign when that's what you're looking for, because I think that they had a kid in the second half. He might have had 200 yards receiving in the second half alone, it seemed like. They were throwing it all over him. He was open everywhere. And when they had to get stops, Shane, if you're in football and you got to get a stop, first down's important. And Oklahoma State kept getting 7 or 8 yards on first down, where it was second and two. Or second and one, second and three.
1: Makes it pretty easy to march down the field.
0: Yeah, it makes it hard to get those stops when you need to. So, especially with that crowd, man, it was set up for West Virginia to really, when they got up 14-6, it was set up for them to really take over that game, maybe have that crowd really rocking and give them problems. But they let them hang around, and Mesta Maker for Oklahoma State ended up with 389 yards. And that Wyatt Young had 192 yards receiving, the guy that I was talking about. And how to get Caleb Hawkins rushed for 180 for them. So, I mean, the second half they put up over 400 yards of offense, ended up with 600 total for the game. So, man, not a great rebound for West Virginia. Not a great comeback after the Virginia high for West Virginia to come in and do that. And now you got to Have a big week here and get ready for this weekend, Shane.
1: Iowa State this weekend, Bear?
0: Yeah, at Iowa State. And Iowa State's one of the lower-level teams in the Big 12. But, I mean, they've been competitive. They almost beat Iowa a couple weeks ago. And then I'm sure Lola probably doesn't want to talk much about Iowa. Iowa got a...
2: No, you're correct.
0: And I'll tell you the thing about that game that kind of the announcers didn't even hit on it, and it kind of went unnoticed. I don't know if you know what happened in Iowa, Michigan or not.
1: I do not. No. Was that the one, last second?
0: The last second touchdown pass to the back corner, I mean, the back shoulder. Iowa was out of timeouts, threw the ball down the middle of the field. They got it down, what was it, maybe the 20-yard line, about is where he was at. So that they're running up to spike the ball. There's 2 seconds on the clock. Boom, they run up and they spike it. Well, the referees are blowing the whistle right before they spike the ball. A Michigan player was down on the field behind the play, so it stopped the clock. You know what happens if that Michigan player isn't down on the field? The game's over. In college, you have to have three seconds on the clock to spike it.
1: Wow.
0: So them spiking it with 2 seconds would have been a 2-second runoff, and Iowa would have lost
1: it's
0: the game.
1: Over. Yeah.
0: It was a mental mistake on their coaching and quarterback part there. To spike that ball, but they got bailed out because the Michigan player was hurt. And then they had one play, and just a great pass, great catch. And they say Iowa did it for all the Western Michigan folk out there, is what I heard for that last second play. But yeah, a crazy win there for the Hawkeyes, that's for sure.
1: Yeah, Lola doesn't look very happy over there about that whole situation. What else did we have college football wise this weekend, Bear?
0: I mean, there's a lot of top 25 matchups. Those were the main

0: wins. The other big news probably out of the weekend was Oregon and USC were playing each other, and Oregon has Dante Moore at quarterback, projected to maybe be the first pick in the draft, if not at least top five Heisman candidate. He was scrambling out of the pocket and went and slid, and he slid at, say, the 20-yard line.
1: Mm-hmm.
0: And when he started his slide, and the defender was at about the 15.
1: About took his head off.
0: At about, oh, my goodness. And it wasn't just one of them we hit him. He came with a forearm right under his chin and knocked him out cold on the field. It was one of them where his arms were straight up, knocked out. The game was stopped for about 20 minutes. They had to bring out the stretcher and everything to take him off there. The worst part is the guy who hit him is celebrating after the hit. He's on the sideline. He's dapping up all his friends. That they show him while the Oregon quarterback is getting a neck brace and put on a stretcher and off on the cart. He's on the sideline with a big smile on his face. I mean, that is even if you're playing hard and you're like, okay, we got to hit him hard anytime you get a chance. When something like that happens, to be over there dapping up your buddies and smiling as they're putting him on the cart, I thought, I mean, USC needs to suspend that kid for a game or two just for those actions alone, in my opinion, Shane.
1: Right, I did. I saw the replay of that play, and you know he's down in the end zone dancing around, heads over toward the sideline, while the guy he hit, he's laying there, his legs are twitching and everything. I couldn't hardly believe it, Bear.
0: Yeah, it was man, and that's as bad as a look as you can get for the defender who did that. You know, I mean, usually if you get that, you get that, oh, I can't, you know what I mean? You're playing to hit everybody hard every play in football, and maybe it was just he didn't know he was going to slide and he was earning his motion, but even with that, he came with, I mean, the forearm coming up, I mean, it looked as intentional and as dirty as it could get to me, but then to act like that afterwards was really, really bad. I'll be interested to see if there's any repercussions by USC on this for another game or two.
1: Right, for sure. That was a dirty hit, Bear. We've got a couple minutes left. Let's move on to the NFL. I'm sure you want to talk a little bit about those Pittsburgh Steelers. You didn't go to the game, did you?
0: Shane, I actually had my ticket listed all week. What I'll do is, beginning of the season, I list all my season tickets for a price that if somebody pays it, I'm okay not going to.
1: Right.
0: I'm okay to not go to a game.
1: My don't want to sell it price is what I call those.
0: That's a perfect way to put it. My don't want to sell it price, but I will sell it at that. Woke up on a Sunday morning at about 6 o'clock, checked my email, and my don't want to sell it price got sold. So I went back to bed for an hour or two and didn't have to make the trip. I didn't make the trip down this weekend. But there is one thing to say about that game, Shane, for sure.
1: What's that?
2: Baby, if you ever wonder which beat is the best, don't give a second thought to Cincinnati. Cincinnati,
0: S-U-C-K-S. There we go. Same old Bengals there, Shane. I came in last week talking about the offense and how the Steelers quite possibly have the worst offense in the NFL. And the way they looked last week, I still stand by that. They made Ihonatiu was their first-round draft pick. He's a tackle. They actually changed their line this week, put him in at right tackle, said he was ready, put in a new right guard. Line looked so much better. Rodgers actually had a little bit of time in there to throw the ball, make some reads. Rushing the ball, man, they were getting holes against that and running against that Cincinnati defense, which was the first time all year that Steelers have really been able to run the ball. So that was really good to see. And Jalen Warren was kind of by himself because Rico Dowdle, the other running back they brought in, was out with an injury. So it was pretty much all Jalen Warren. He ended up 17 carries, 127 yards. He had they were at the 15. He got tackled at the 5. So an 80-yard run that was called back on a really, really questionable holding penalty in the fourth quarter. The Steelers' offense actually got it going. Look like they have a little bit of life about them. Maybe having Pittman back as their number two receiver helped. He caught a couple over the middle. Roman Wilson, Lola's Michigan guy, caught a nice touchdown there. And Yeah, the Steelers look like they had an offense this week. And then when you're playing the Bengals, you know you got to score points because Joe Burrow and them guys are usually going to score some points. When they got held to a field goal late in the game and ended up by, I'm like, oh, we might be in trouble here. Burrow's got too much time. They're going to go down the field, get a last-minute touchdown and put us in big trouble. But they got right on the verge of field goal range, and Derek Harmon, number one pick from 2 years ago, got pushed. Pretty much bulldozed his guy. He's not known as a big – he's there kind of to stuff the run, not really known as a big pass rusher and sack guy, but got in there, stripped the ball from Burrow. We got the recovery with 47 seconds left, I believe it was, and, man, that was as I was sitting at home, Shane, I was going – I should have listed that price a little bit higher because that atmosphere was going up there. Everybody was there. That's what's the hardest part is if I do sell a ticket, it's that seller's remorse where right. I just sit there and I mean, I've been doing it for 25 years. You know what I mean? I know that I'm there and I get that feeling in my stomach. Why ain't I there? I start seconding. I start thinking, all right, I just saved $80 in gas, $60 in parking, $40, $150. Okay, just use that logic for yourself here as we're going through that. But yeah, it was looked like an incredible game atmosphere there again for the Steelers. And short week though, they turn right around and play the Browns this week on Thursday. This has been a nightmare for the Steelers. These short weeks at the Browns, the NFL keeps scheduling it for them every year. This is like the sixth time I think maybe in the last 10 years. They've had to go to Cleveland on a Thursday night after a Sunday game, and they don't do very well up there in that scenario. Browns got another big victory yesterday with a Deshaun Watson comeback. He led them down the field, threw a touchdown with under a minute to go to give the Browns the win over Carolina there at home. Their defense held the Panthers to like five or six field goals. They held four field goals, and then they stopped the two-point conversion is what it was. But, yeah, so the Browns' defense is starting to come around. They've always been pretty good. Deshaun Watson, bad first game, looked a little bit better, looked okay second game, looked pretty good yesterday. So three games in, now he's starting to get maybe his NFL vision, legs, speed of the game back. So it'll be real, real interesting. Hopefully our defensive line can get some pressure on him and turn him into some bad decisions. But it's going to be another AFC North battle on Thursday night in Cleveland, without a doubt.
1: Well, all is right with the world here in the Ohio Valley this morning. The Steelers won. The Browns won. Everybody's happy this morning. But next weekend, somebody isn't going to be happy. That's for sure, Bear. We're behind times. 8:33 here on your Monday morning on the Watchdog Radio Network. Bear is going to stick around with us. We're going to talk a little bit, since this is our first week, full week of fall, we're going to talk a little bit about our best and our worst moments from this past summer. Stick here. Stick right here with us on the Watchdog Radio Network. We'll be right back.
3: The Mountaineers learn that numbers can be deceiving. 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I'm Tony Caridi. That story coming up on today's Mountaineer Report, brought to us by Kroger, the official grocer of WVU Athletics.
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3: The first month of the season now officially over for the Mountaineers as attention shifts to Saturday's Big 12 Conference road opener at Iowa State. The Cyclones are 2-2 following Saturday's 31-17 home loss to number 15 Utah. We will talk more about West Virginia's trip to Ames throughout the week, but what do you say we drop the curtain right now on Saturday night's disappointing 41-24 loss to Oklahoma State. Some notes and some nuggets from that game. The Cowboys continued to have unusual success in Morgantown. They are now 6-2 overall at Milan Pushkar Stadium. On the other side, West Virginia posted some statistics that normally win football games, but not this time. Consider that WVU ended the night with 335 yards on the ground, the second time they've run for over 300 this season. It's the fourth time this year they've gone over 200 yards on the ground, and that's the first time it's happened since 2017. Individually, Michael Hawkins and Cam Cook became the first quarterback running back tandem to go over 100 yards rushing in a game three times in the same season since 2008. Hawkins, who scored three more rushing touchdowns, becomes the first Mountaineer to score three on the ground in back-to-back games since Kerry Marbury pulled the hat trick in 1972. Hawkins leads the nation in rushing touchdowns by a QB with nine. I mentioned Cam Cook. He has already passed last year's team rushing leader for the entire season. That was D'Or Hubbard. It speaks to the improvement of the run game, but obviously many areas that need improvement. That is today's Mountaineer Report. It's brought to us by Kroger, the official grocer of WVU Athletics. I'm Tony Caridi on the Mountaineer Sports Network from Learfield.
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6: 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We saw a lot of advances within our profession with regard to how we treated athletes, especially from the surgical techniques like lateral ankle stabilizations and how we fixed fractures in athletes and how the biomechanics of how these people get hurt and how their foot functions. 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
1: Rockin' and rolling here on the Watchdog Radio Network on the morning show. I'm Shane Stack. She is Lola Miller. Brian Beresford is with us on the hotline this morning. Bear, we appreciate you sticking around and helping us out here this morning. We're going to do a little talk here. It's our first week, and this was Bear's idea, spur of the moment idea. It's the first full week of fall. What were our best and worst moments of this past summer? Bear, this was your idea. What do you want to start with, best or worst?
2: I don't know. I was wondering if Lola's best, maybe she found a new drug. I was going to ask her what it was.
1: I think this morning it's caffeine.
3: Yes, it is. IV caffeine.
2: I'm like you, though. I'm not used to usually I get up, the kids at school, wife goes to work. I don't get a lot of talking out early in the morning. I'm like, I'm going to have to get up and do a little bit of talking to myself to get my voice ready for the show.
1: I've got some of those
2: here trying to.
1: Yeah, auctioneer exercises I can give you to do early in the morning.
2: What is it? Red River, Yellow River, Red River, something. Yeah, got to get it going here. Get my voice up for pretty early morning show.
1: Yeah. All right, Bear. What was your best moment of this past summer?
2: One of my favorite moments of the summer. I will start off with. I got to see what I'm gonna jot it down here real quick. I'm going to go with the USA 250. I think that I don't think it got enough play, honestly. I mean, I'm proud of to be an American. You know, what I mean, I wouldn't want to live anywhere else. I mean, it was nice to go at least up here. I'm sure down a lot of the country out there in the countryside too. People actually have their USA 250s up, the red, white, and blue out. Even though some people aren't happy with the way the government's going to still be behind the country as a whole. Things like that. I like that kind of stuff, Shane. I like seeing the red, white, and blue. I like people celebrating 250 years and things and that kind of nature. So that was a big thing for me for the summer, being the 250 year. And we were in, obviously, the parade up here for it in Pickerington with my Special Olympics. So, yeah, I want to start out with that for the summer. A huge summer for the nation, 250 years.
1: Bear, what a great way to start it. And I never even thought about that, but it was a special time for the nation. Like you said, our 250th anniversary, birthday, whatever you want to call it there. And it wasn't, obviously, I wasn't around in 1976. But I've seen the pictures and the videos, and everybody really got on board that whole train in 1976. And it just wasn't, or at least to me, it didn't feel quite the same here in 2026. But it is a milestone that we definitely can't forget.
2: Yeah, for sure. And like you say, the biggest thing, even like for probably like you, Shane, and for me, who was only two at the time, not remembering it or knowing about it, is you still have those quarters. You know what I mean?
1: The bicentennial quarter.
2: The bicentennial quarter from there. You get one of those, and like, oh, then just little things like that to make you, oh, all right, yeah, 76, 200 years, and that was 50 years ago now, though, Shane. That's what's crazy.
1: No, I know, Lola, I know you were only 4 or 5 years old. What do you remember?
3: I was just a tot.
1: And what do you remember about 76? Was it more of a celebration then?
3: Not to the level that this one was.
1: Really?
3: I think.
1: Wow. But, okay. I would have thought just the opposite, that in 76 everybody was dressed up like Betsy Ross and George Washington.
3: Yeah, I got my needle out. You know, I sewed a few things.
1: right, exactly. But I think that was a great one, Bear. America 250. We got to remember that one.
3: You know, it's not fair to ask me. That was in the 70s.
1: Your memory's a little foggy, Lola.
3: Yes,
2: you couldn't remember if it was the 60s or 70s right there when you started singing.
3: See, I know. Well, if you remember it, then you weren't quite living. You know,
1: right.
3: I mean.
1: Well, I wasn't living, that's for sure. I wasn't even breathing back there in
3: You were a gleam in Daddy's eye.
1: Yes, I was. Twinkle in Daddy's eye back then. You know, Barry, you just made me think of something that I didn't write down, but it was a special summer for me. Something happened that I never thought would happen when I got appointed to the House of Delegates. That was a real highlight for me this summer. And, and you saying the America 250 made me think of it, because when we were down there, the Capitol was decked out with the 250 banners, the bunting, and all of that stuff. We got some pictures while we were down there. But that's probably, well, it's a memory that I'm going to have for a long, long time. But a highlight of my summer that I never expected to come down the pike was being appointed to the West Virginia House of Delegates. Lola, how about you? What's a highlight for you?
3: Well,
1: not waking up early this summer.
3: In all truth, I'm going back to NASCAR, you know, because the Tigers really let me down during the summer, so I'm not touting them. But the road race in San Diego on the base was just, the whole weekend was filled with military personnel and how they built that track, you know, on the base. And the race itself was really, really good, too. You know, it was not, sometimes all the prep work goes ahead and then the race is kind of like, yeah, well, yeah, okay. You know, I drank a few beers. It was okay.
1: Right.
3: And the second one was the Grand Prix on the streets of Washington, D.C.
1: I thought that was neat as heck, too.
3: That was, both of those races were just tremendous. And, yeah, those are good memories from this summer.
1: And I think, didn't a lot of people, I followed it, you know, from a distance, they gave the president a lot of heck for that, wanting to bring that race into D.C.?
3: Yes, yeah, because, first of all, transforming your streets,
1: right,
3: like they've done in Chicago and other places, mm-hmm, is just a nightmare, right, for the people that live and work there.
1: And D.C. is a nightmare to begin with.
3: True. That's when you find out alternative routes to work that really do make a difference and make it easier for you to get to work.
1: Right.
3: But, and they were... It was only, I think, 2 years in the making. So it's not like it was pre-planned long, long out. You know, they had to go in and they had to resurface streets. And, well, the same was on the base in San Diego. They had to resurface things and then build those huge, you know, walls or fences.
1: Sure, barriers and everything. Yeah.
3: So somebody was going to catch grief for it,
1: right?
3: You know, and so let him.
1: Right, you're happy with Donald Trump taking a little bit of that grief. So racing was a highlight of Lola's.
3: That was a good weekend.
1: Lola's,
3: that really was a good
1: summer
3: weekend.
1: Bear, I've got another highlight here. Usually, I don't spend too much, at least not too many days in a row away from home. It's not my favorite thing to do, but this summer, myself and my wife and our son, we had a great time. We flew down, went to Disney World, we were in Florida for basically 2 weeks, spent some time at Disney World, and then over to Tampa for the Shriners Imperial Session. It was a great, I think 12 days is what we spent in Florida this summer. It was a great time. We didn't get in a hurry. When you go to Disney World, sometimes it's real hustle and bustle. Everybody wants to do everything and get everything in. And the last couple times we went down there, we've just really taken our time. We didn't get in a hurry to do anything, not in a hurry to get out of bed and get moving in the morning. So having a great time with my family at Disney World, and then going over to Tampa for the Shriners Imperial Session with them was a really, really special time for me this summer.
2: Yeah, and we've never done Disney. We were in Florida a couple of years ago, and my niece worked at Universal, and we went to Universal for a day with the boys, which was, to them, is probably more. Cannon's a huge Harry Potter kid,
1: yeah,
2: so
1: sure.
2: So going to Universal was pretty big for that was kind of a highlight there for him, for sure. So and Cage, the amusement parks, as long as they've got some adrenaline rushes, he don't care which one it is, as long as he can get on there and go as fast and as high as he possibly can there. So we've never done the Disney, but and I don't know if we ever. I mean, at this point, some point maybe we will. That's just it. I don't want to, the crowds always scare me when I hear, you always hear the, oh my, it's so packed, you got to walk so much, so this and that, but it sounds like you did it right, Shane, where you were there long enough to,
1: yeah,
2: to really enjoy it and not be a hustle bustle of, what are we going to, instead of not worrying about what you're going to miss, just enjoying what you have while you're there.
1: You have to do that, at least in my opinion, while you're there. And the other thing too is, and it costs more money, but to buy the, the lightning lane, it's called, there's different levels.
2: Fast passes
1: the premier
2: whatever.
1: Lightning lane pass, and you'll cringe at the price you pay for it,
2: yep.
1: But it's so great to be able to walk up to whatever ride you want and just sashay right to the front of the line, basically. It makes the trip so much better. You know, I can remember, I think I went to Disney twice when I was young, and standing in those long, you know, an hour and a half long line to ride the Tower of Terror, or Pirates of the Caribbean, or whatever it might be. Those lightning lane passes are key to having a great experience at Disney World.
2: Shane, me and a friend of mine went to Cedar Point the year that the Magnum XL opened up.
1: Sure, yeah.
2: And we made the mistake of it was his dad was taking us up there. We went the Sunday of Labor Day that weekend. 4 hours and 15 minutes in line for the Magnum.
1: Oh, no way. No way would I ever think of doing that.
2: 4 hours and 15 minutes is how long. But, you know, when you wait that long, you know what you got to do, Shane. You got to wait the extra half hour to get that front seat. If you've already got 4 hours in, you got to go.
1: You're kidding me.
2: You got to put the rest in. Why ride in the middle? If you're going to wait that long, wait those extra five, six trips around and get in the front of the way we looked at it.
3: Absolutely.
1: Well, I'm not a big fan of roller coasters to begin with, and let alone a four-hour wait for one. Never going to happen for me, that's for sure.
2: It'll never happen again for me, I can promise you that. But
1: Bear, did you have any other highlights?
2: Yeah, I have a couple other ones here, and it's kind of getting along with a little something you said there, Shane. I mean, I'm not blinded to the fact that my boys are now 16 and 19, so just getting to spend another full summer with them before they're driving and not doing, driving around and not doing stuff that we want to do or together. So doing that and with them, the one big weekend, believe it or not, that they really like is they like coming down there festival weekend where we get to hit the Italian festival. We get to see everybody, hang out. They like to see everybody from the radio and talk to them. And then we have a reunion the next day, so we stay in town. Then we go to the Cameron swimming pool for a tribute kind of swim party for my cousin RC that all my friends from Cameron are there that they know. So that weekend there is a big highlight for us. The festival weekend of hitting this year we're gonna hit the Greek too. So the Grecian, we hit the Italian, the Grecian, had a reunion on Saturday, hit our Cameron pool party on Saturday night, and just getting to spend maybe one of these last one or two summers before Cannon goes away to college somewhere here or whatever with the boys. I would say that would be a highlight.
1: Definitely a highlight. I always enjoy hearing, you know, as a dad, you're able to spend so much time with them. You go to the pool every day, and that's that precious time that you're never, ever going to get back. Bear, I think we have a caller who wants to come on with us.
3: Yes, we do. It's Mr. Umpire.
1: What's up, Mr. Umpire?
0: Well, good morning, gentlemen and young lady.
1: I haven't heard your voice in a while here in the mornings. How's Mr. Umpire?
0: You know what? Mr. Umpire was good. I mean, I just tuned in. I listened a little bit earlier, and then I just tuned back in because I had to go get a car washed. But
1: did you use that new car wash?
0: I don't know. Is it open?
1: I believe it opened on Friday or Saturday, yes. Yep.
0: No, I bet all the neighbors are happy over there.
1: I'll ride over and see how the traffic is later.
3: You want to talk about waiting in line.
1: Right, exactly. What's going on, Mr. Umpire?
0: Yeah, so I'll share my experience. I took my granddaughter. Well, our family took our granddaughter to Kennywood yesterday. Great experience with her. She's 3 years old. She loves riding rides. And it's like, you know, she goes on it by herself, and then she meets little friends as she goes along. But so we, you know, $5 for a bottle of water, and then you got
2: that's not bad,
0: not bad,
1: cheaper than a Pirates game, probably.
3: True.
2: Yeah, it's like seven something at a Steeler game for a bottle. So you're doing good, Mr. Umpire. You got you got the Pittsburgh discount.
4: And he's got that big paycheck from Tridelphia out there too.
0: My daughters were upset because the new roller coaster up there, the Steel, it's the Steeler Nation roller coaster or whatever it is, it wasn't running. So, but it was. I was going to take a picture of it and send it to you all, just because you know I'm such a big Steeler fan. And the Bengals let me down once again. So you know, we're having a good visit. And, you know, now that you told me that prices are high, which I know they're higher at stadiums and stuff. So we go to this place to eat, and it's the place where you go inside. It's a great big place, Pavilion or something it's called. We got two orders of chicken fingers and fries, two Caesar chicken wraps, and an Italian hoagie. Give me a guess on a price.
4: Sounds like $80 to me.
0: $90.
3: Oh, my God.
4: That's about what Disney World will charge you.
2: Yeah.
0: I mean, it's just they made like 70% profit on the meal, at least.
3: At least.
0: Yes.
3: And here's the thing. Kennywood, Disney. Kennywood,
4: right.
3: Disney. You expect to pay that at Disney.
4: Disney. Yeah, you wouldn't think about that at Kennywood. Mr. Umpire, do they still let you bring in your own food? They used to have a picnic.
0: Well, you know what? My oldest daughter and the grandbaby went like in May, and you were allowed. But this was like called the Fall Fest, and you weren't allowed. Your purse had to be like a certain little size to fit in a box.
4: Yeah, enough to put your driver's license in.
0: Probably. Yeah, that's about it.
4: Yeah.
3: Like if you're going to a stadium.
4: Yeah.
3: Yeah.
0: Yeah, and anything bigger than that was not allowed. You were not allowed to bring any food or drink into the park, and the people were checking our bags said, this is just a Fall Fest rule. Like, because when they were there in May, they took like a cooler with food and stuff in it, and they were allowed. But for Fall Fest, you weren't allowed.
4: Wow. Little different.
0: And there were so many people that were jacked about this, and they wanted refunds. And the cops are like, you know, we're not the ones you go to get refunds. Yeah, you got to go to Kennywood.
4: Yeah, we can't help you here. So, was that a highlight or a low light of your summer?
0: You know what? It was a highlight just spending time with the family and the granddaughter. I mean, she's three, and you know, believe it or not, she's funny.
4: Right, right. Well, that's.
0: I mean,
4: good.
0: I don't know where that trait came from. I mean, I try to think I'm funny at times.
3: Well, yeah. Go ahead and keep thinking that.
0: Yeah, I'm usually funny when I make my football picks because I don't think I did very well this week.
4: Lola was scared to bring that up too much here. What else do you have, Mr. Wright?
0: You know what? Other than paying extreme amounts for food and stuff. You know, it was a great weekend. The weather was beautiful. It looks like it's going to be nice for a few more days. And then it's going to rain over the weekend, which I need to close my pool. And you know what? You're going to get wet closing your pool anyway, so does it bother you to do it in the rain?
4: Might as well do it in the rain. Well, if I were you, I would say heck with the pool. I'd be up at Ogilvy Fest.
0: Well, that's true, too. And, you know, knowing Bear the way I do now, you know, I wish if I had a pool boy, it would be Bear, but no work would be done because he'd be in the pool.
2: Yeah. We keep them chemicals getting mixed up around in the pool. They don't just sit in there and all go to the bottom because nobody's getting water stirred up.
4: That's right. Swirl it around a little bit. Mr. Wright, we're running out of time here.
0: I understand that. And, you know, you guys are putting on a good show this morning. Keep it up.
4: We appreciate it. Thanks so much. Okay, Mr. Wright, Mr. Umpire, whatever you would like to call him. We've got about a minute left.
3: There's
4: here.
3: Other things I could call him, well, too, but we won't go there.
4: Yeah, we won't go there on the air, that's for sure. About a minute left here, Bear. Any low lights for you or Lola?
2: I'll say one low light. I'm going to throw one together here. I'll try to get it in quick. Obviously, my biggest highlight of the summer was Shane, me and Cage got to represent Team Ohio in the USA games for Special Olympics in Minneapolis, and I got to coach the team. Cage is one of three of my athletes, and we had six others from around the state that were on our team. Winning the gold medal in the USA games for Special Olympics Ohio, without a doubt, the highlight of the summer. But with that, we didn't get to take our beach vacation, Shane. That would be the low light because we spent 9 days in Minneapolis instead of 9 days at the beach.
4: Yeah, that.
2: But we have found a way to
4: rectify. Yeah.
2: We rectifying that, though. 2 weeks from today, so October 12th, Monday morning quarterback, Shane, you're going to be you're going to have to watch some games on that Sunday to do that one. I will be at the beach that week, so we are doing the our fall beach trip in 2 weeks to rectify the Minneapolis trip and missing a summer vacation.
4: Hey, hey Lola, did you hear that? No show October 12th. Write that on your calendar.
3: I've already got that down now.
4: No, that's that was an exciting time for you and your whole family, Bear. A great way to spend a little bit of your summer vacation, although you missed out on the beach. I know we got to go here. I've got one more. It wasn't a low light for me, but something I usually like to do is get to a Pirates game with my family. Didn't get to do that this summer. We're out of time here at 9 o'clock on your Monday morning, Bear. Thanks so much. We'll be right back with Dr. Amanda Banks right here on the Watchdog Radio Network.
5: Around Earth to prove its readiness for NASA's Artemis Moon program. Several men are under arrest and in detention in Britain, suspected of plotting a terror attack at a Royal Air Force base near London, from which U.S. strikes against Iran are carried out. ABC's Ian Pannell is outside the base, southwest of London.
6: Five men arrested under suspicion of preparing acts of terrorism. The bomb squad deploying a robot to search three white vans parked nearby. President Trump suggesting this was the result of an ongoing joint operation, saying the men were under surveillance for a long time. But there are clear inconsistencies here between what the police are saying and President Trump. Was this an intelligence-led operation? Or not.
5: All of those under arrest are from London and in their 20s. Despite a court order, the Trump administration once again is banning a member from the press from covering the president. ABC's Mary Bruce.
7: Over the weekend, CNN was again shut out, prevented from traveling with the president on Air Force One and being a part of the pool, that team of networks that cover the president's every move. The president continuing to ramp up his attacks, even floating the possibility of getting rid of the briefing room entirely.
5: New York investigators are reopening an investigation into an alleged frat house rape that took place at Cornell University 2 years ago.
8: Back in 2024, this then 20-year-old student here at Cornell University alleged she was drugged and gang raped at a fraternity house at this Ivy League campus. There were expulsions and suspensions, but now, 2 years later, prosecutors are reopening the case to see if criminal charges are warranted.
5: ABC's Aaron Katursky. Cleanup continuing on the East Coast following that nor'easter that brought strong winds and a lot of rain. 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
5: On the Big Island of Hawaii, they're still dealing with the after effects of Hurricane Nolo.
11: National Guard troops already rescuing some residents. And while the Big Island avoided a direct hit, Nolo churned off the coast for 36 hours. And the threat from that much rain remains, especially after Hurricane Lala destroyed parts of the island just 6 weeks ago.
5: That's ABC's Jacqueline Lee in Hawaii. Another storm, Hurricane Polo, is just off Mexico's Baja Peninsula. Walmart is expanding digital labels on its store shelves, but after a big outcry from shoppers, the company says it will not use personal information to set prices. At least that's what they're saying.
12: Digital price labels let stores change prices instantly from a central computer. Walmart says customers that are browsing that item will not be profiled. CEO John Furner says shoppers' income, purchase history, or willingness to pay won't affect the price. Neither will the time of day they're shopping. Last month, the Federal Trade Commission said that it's putting companies on notice that the practice of personalizing pricing could violate consumer protection laws. Wayne Cabot, ABC News.
5: At least 8,000 Ebola cases in the Congo now, the country running out of health workers to contain the deadly disease. Two new giant pandas have arrived at the zoo in Atlanta days after Chinese President Xi Jinping announced the pair would be coming to the U.S. Ping Ping is the male, Fu Shuang is the female. They arrived at Hartsfield-Jackson Atlanta International Airport Sunday morning. This is ABC News.
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15: I'm Kate Burdett on the Ohio News Network. The bomb squad was called out to the central Ohio city of Newark on Saturday after an unusual discovery by police. Amy Steigerwald with ONN affiliate WBNS-TV in Columbus has more.
16: Authorities initially went to a home on Van Tassel Avenue for a death investigation. They found a 62-year-old man dead inside, and investigators say no foul play was suspected. But when they were investigating inside the home, they found what looked like World War II-era grenades just sitting open out in the home. So they had to call in the Franklin County Bomb Squad just to make sure everything was handled properly. Lincoln County Sheriff Randy Thorpe issued a statement saying in part, quote, the items appear to be inert and not a danger.
15: An attorney in Northwest Ohio's Lucas County is facing charges. Annalise Cornejo Garcia with ONN affiliate WTOL-TV in Toledo explains.
17: Sheriff Mike Navarre tells WTOL Toledo area attorney Philip Carlisle is facing felony charges for allegedly bringing prohibited items into the Lucas County Jail, where he represents a few of the people incarcerated there. Carlisle is charged with 2 fifth-degree felony counts of obstructing official business tied to separate incidents in February and March. Prosecutors say Carlisle interfered with a public official's duties and could have caused a dangerous situation. It's not clear what he brought into the building. No bond has been set.
15: I'm Kate Burdett on the Ohio News Network.
18: For 50 years, Sherrod Brown voted how he was told. 1975 to today, different presidents, different issues, but Sherrod Brown's vote never changed. Higher taxes, Brown voted for them. Open borders, Brown voted for them. Sex changes, for kids, Sherrod Brown supported that too. When Washington Democrats needed Brown's vote, he gave it. Every time. Sherrod Brown voted with Biden, 97%. Schumer, 95. Bernie Sanders, 92. That was the Democrat Party he joined 50 years ago. But times have changed. Now extremists are taking over. They're not asking for your vote. They're coming for your country. And Sherrod Brown will fall in line. He always does. Sherrod Brown, times changed. His vote never does. Paid for by SLF PAC and not authorized by any candidate or candidate's committee. SLFPAC.org. SLF PAC is responsible for the content of this ad.
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23: Hello everyone, from the Watchdog, I'm Darnell Foster with a look at your local weather forecast. For your start to the work week, under mostly cloudy skies, temperatures should climb to about 67 for the daytime high. Will fall to near 57 for the overnight low under mostly cloudy skies. Clouds and sunshine mixing for your Tuesday with temperatures in the low 70s for daytime highs. Have yourself a great day, everyone. From the Watchdog, I'm Darnell Foster.
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0: 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Is that Hootie and the Blowfish, Lola?
1: No, it's Dave Matthews.
0: Dave Matthews. I knew I should have never attempted to guess what that song was. Unless it's country music, I should know better. Beautiful morning here in downtown Wheeling. It looks like all across the Ohio Valley, 59 degrees here in Wheeling, 59 in Moundsville, 58 in St. Clairsville, Ohio. Not going to get too warm today. Expecting a high temperature around 67 degrees today. So a beautiful day. The weather update brought to you by Ogilby Park Resort. They are the official weather sponsors of the Watchdog Radio Network. Lola, we have a very special guest with us this morning. We're going to talk a little bit about AI and its role in the classroom and education of students. Welcome to the show, Dr. Amanda Banks, the Assistant Professor of Elementary Education and Special Education at Valdosta State University in Georgia. Good morning, Dr. Banks.
2: Good morning. Good morning. Thank you so much for having me.
0: Absolutely. We're happy to have you. How is the weather down in your neck of the woods in Georgia?
2: Well, about 4 days ago, fall set in. It went from about 98 degrees to maybe 88. Still pretty warm.
0: Boy, I was going to say, that doesn't sound like fall weather to us up here in the Ohio Valley, but I'm sure you're enjoying a little bit of break in the temperature down there.
2: Yes, we're definitely in the deep south here.
0: Absolutely. So, Dr. Banks, being a professor of elementary and special education, you have seen the onset and the rush of AI, not only into the higher education setting, but into the elementary and high school setting of education. And I read a little paper that you wrote, and you talk about how to integrate AI into that. It's not necessarily something that we should all be scared of, which I think there is that thought across the country and maybe across the world that we should be scared of AI. Tell us a little bit about what you call cognitive onboarding.
2: Sure. So firstly, you have to understand the nuts and bolts of AI. A lot of our perception in everyday life is what we get from the media. AI, artificial intelligence, is not new. It's been around for quite a while. But I think, I imagine it like a big forest, and there are different parts of the forest. And so in education, I've come up with a term called onboarding. So we hear so much about offloading. People, especially students, are just relying on AI. Generative AI like ChatGPT and OpenAI to just come up with responses, come up with the answers to math problems or essay questions. But there's so much more to generative AI than simply asking a question and cutting and pasting the output. You can think of it like learning to cook. You can ask somebody to prepare a meal for you, or you could start asking questions as if you had that experienced chef right beside you. And that's how we use AI in teacher education, many of us. We can use it as a bridge. Many of our students don't know, they're not experts, rather, about content, about math yet, or about English language arts. So we use AI as a bridge. And so, for instance, when we moved to Georgia, I was presented with a few different retirement options. I didn't know about the Georgia teacher retirement service. I didn't know about that retirement plan. So I put into AI, these are my three options. Can you help me think through this process so I can choose the best option for me? Now that is cognitive onboarding. So really using AI as a learning tool.
0: Yeah, it's amazing. When I read your paper on this, I never thought of AI in that way. We think of it as a normal person, of something that can think for you. But you describe it as mm-hmm. something that can help you think. I think you use the example with cooking, something that can help you think more about something, help you learn as you go. Is that correct?
2: Absolutely. Yeah, it's not just whether we use AI, but it's truly how we use AI. I mean, you can definitely use it to do your thinking for you, but the way so many of us in teacher education use it is to help us think better, whether it's the professor, the student, the everyday person. Yeah.
0: Absolutely. And I think we want to steer people away from necessarily having a dependence on AI, but using it more as a tool. How would you use it as part of your teaching to the future teachers here in America as they could use it in their instructional planning? How can they use AI?
2: Absolutely. So when I was a new teacher, 25 years ago, I spent many, many late nights and weekends coming up with instructional materials that may not have been the strongest. You know, it was just always my mind was thinking, how can I come up with these materials? Today, I'll be teaching a class, and I'm going to lead the students through making something called a choice board for students who aren't in special education but may have difficulty with a particular concept, say addition. We're teaching first graders with addition. So I'm going to be leading these pre-service teachers, these education students, through how to use AI to create a visual choice board for a first grader to give them an option. Could they count with their fingers, maybe using a counting mat? And AI can produce this amazing visual for the elementary school child who may have difficulty learning. And it's phenomenal what we can do in about 3 or 4 minutes versus 3 or 4 hours.
0: Go ahead. I'm sorry.
2: No. I mean, the efficiency is phenomenal, and then the quality. And so the learning comes in when we critique the output. So we may look at 3 or 4 choice boards that I created using certain AI prompts, and the students will zero in on the subtle differences between these different products, and we'll talk about how they can refine what they tell AI to produce a better product, and they learn what a better product looks like. So it's truly about getting into the finer levels of thinking as a teacher without AI. This truly just would not have been as possible.
0: You've definitely embraced AI in your teaching of the future teachers. In higher education, do you feel like you're an outlier when it comes to traditional higher ed? Because I can imagine the professors that I had back in the mid-2000s thinking of AI as a way that Shane Stack is going to cheat to write his paper. So do you feel like an outlier in using AI, or is this something that you're seeing spread across higher education?
2: So I've taught at large Research One institutions. I just left a smaller research-centered institution, East Tennessee State University. I'm at a small, comprehensive university now that truly focuses on preparing teachers. So we supply, I would say, most of South Georgia with its teachers. There is some reticence, there's some hesitance about AI, and I have to be very, very careful, but I teach it in small chunks. So I have a very strong AI policy. You cannot use it. You are not to use it on assignments unless we use it beforehand in a very specific workshop situation where you're doing part of your assignment in class so I can monitor how you are using it. So just very little steps I'm integrating it. And the reception by my colleagues seems to be very positive Very positive. In fact, at East Tennessee State, I won an innovation award for the entire College of Education, which is a very large school. So I think it's on how you present it, how you use it, how you explain it to others, but being very intentional in using it. That seems to help allay people's fears.
0: I love the idea of thinking outside the box, and I know a lot of people seem to be somewhat scared or nervous about AI, but it is amazing. I've used it on a very rudimentary level, usually to make stupid pictures of my friends in some crazy situation. But it's affecting every industry. You're in the education business, but whether you're an attorney, you're an auctioneer, whatever it might be, it's such a powerful tool to use. And I've never thought about your idea of letting it help us think more than what we do right now. I think that's a great way to look at AI as a whole.

0: concern students might have is with professors who rely on AI for grading. Just pasting in the students' responses, submissions, and asking AI to grade it. And that is problematic. That is, yeah.
1: Well, I know if AI would have been around when I was in college, my grades probably would have been a lot better. How about you, Lola? Would that have helped you out a little bit?
2: I'm sure it would have.
1: So we're talking a lot about AI as a tool for professors and for future teachers, but something that you bring up that, boy, it's really helpful to me is using AI as a parent. Your child comes home. I was horrible at algebra and all those things going through high school and college, but as a way to help step your kids through some of these problems or questions that they may have. How should parents be using AI?
0: I think very intentionally. I think that AI can be used as a tutor, and there are different websites that provide tutor prompts. So a parent can paste in a prompt to make ChatGPT, a free ChatGPT account, become a tutor within that thread. Not giving a child an answer to a problem, but asking the child questions, kind of going through this process to where the child's thinking deepens. So AI is more of a thinking problem, not really a thinking replacement. For instance, we could ask our students, our children, what did AI tell you? Do you agree with it? Or using it as a homework partner. I'm a special education, elementary education teacher, but the content and the way it's presented and just the different methods of teaching it change so quickly. I may not be up on everything about second grade math, but that's where I can refer to AI in asking for assistance and asking it, give me the best evidence. Give me the research-based evidence, and then that can improve the output.
1: Well, I know I'm pretty good at that second grade math. I think I might be able to handle that, but that might be
0: know,
1: about
0: okay.
1: it.
0: Maybe not as good as you think. You'd be surprised.
1: I tell you what, my son is in fifth grade, and I was surprised the level of math that they were mm-hmm. teaching them last year in fourth grade. I've said it all along, and Dr. Banks, I'm sure you have seen it. The children of today, I'm 39 years old, my son is 10 years mm-hmm. old, they are so much more advanced, and it has, AI has affected them in the last couple of years, but the technology that they've been exposed to their whole life has really given them a leg up, I think, as far as that's concerned. How about you? How do you see that?
0: Oh, definitely. I remember I have a son who's 33, and he was a prodigy when it came to Nintendo 64 and those early games.
1: Mario Kart.
0: yes. And I remember we were in Blacksburg at Virginia Tech at the time, this was years ago, and going to the university bookstore just so he could look at the decoding books.
1: Right.
0: He was a master at decoding, getting to the next level. So that's a great example of how I think children are using AI today, because you could interact with it about something that's really important to you as a kiddo to get to the next level. I can think of my son Max, my Lord, what he would do with AI, if he were back then, how he could have used it. So I think that's, with parents, it's about channeling our children's use of these new technologies in a way that's meaningful to them outside of academics. So use it to help you solve problems about something that you already care about, something that you have some basic knowledge about, so that you can begin to make judgments about, is AI as savvy as it should be, maybe, about this particular problem?
1: Right. 9:26 here on your Monday morning, talking with Dr. Amanda Banks, Assistant Professor of Elementary and Special Education at Valdosta State University.

0: Dr. Banks, let's wrap up with this. AI is a very, very powerful tool. You know, you advocate for helping us think more deeply, help us learn along the way. But at the end of the day, is your ultimate goal independence from that? There comes a point where we say, okay, we can put the AI to bed right now and think on our own.
1: Absolutely. And that's what students, it's helping them turn the corner in their use of AI. Absolutely. So last spring, I launched a big workshop at East Tennessee State, helping students who wanted to pass their teaching license exams. And there was one exam that was just a real barrier to them getting their teaching license. And I have to say we had 100% pass rate because of this, I'm sure because of this workshop. But they were actually really tweaking AI to solve their problems. They were becoming more and more independent where they didn't even need my assistance. I wasn't, you know, they were like, Dr. Banks, I appreciate you, you know, your willingness to write prompts for us, but we've begun to write them ourselves. And actually, we've begun to solve some problems in other classes. So they were really becoming more and more independent and successful, because success begets success.
0: Do you see them using it for test prep for those licensure exams, putting together, you know, a test for them to take prior to the real test?
1: Yeah, and that's exactly what I did. I used it to create simulations, even a two-hour simulation, hour-and-a-half simulation. In the state of Virginia, and it's this way in West Virginia as well, there is a test on teaching reading that requires education students to respond in an essay way. We call that a constructed response. It's not simply choosing a letter like a multiple choice response, but they actually have to pull together everything they've learned about teaching reading, especially to students who have reading difficulties. And they have to, you know, come up with a strategy and defend that strategy, talk about when they would use it, how they would use it. And that has been such a barrier to many education students, and they were acing it. I mean, it was phenomenal. And then I think just the boost in confidence about, you know what, I can do this and I can be a good teacher. I have one graduate, she's now a full-fledged special education teacher, but a graduate student who couldn't pass that exam, then increased by 31 points, passed by 11 points, and she uses this as a thinking partner, that same tutor, when she writes individualized education plans for students with disabilities. So it can be just phenomenal as an asset to teachers.
0: It is. It's an amazing tool, even in the stupid little ways that good old Shane Stack,
1: yes.
0: Stack uses it for to make images and things like that. Dr. Amanda Banks, one more question before we let
1: sure.
0: you go. I'm curious. There was a point in time where I thought that I wanted to be a teacher, and I quickly realized that that I didn't have the the demeanor to be a teacher.
2: I was going to say patience.
0: Yeah. We'll put it that way. Are you seeing a lot of students wanting to go into the education field? Is it are the numbers up or are they down?
1: Well, I hate to say, but they are down, okay. And they've been declining, especially in West Virginia
0: sure.
1: since COVID. West Virginia is at a critical teacher shortage level. They're doing a lot of creative things to try to get people into the field, people who have already been in classrooms as classroom aides or paraprofessionals. But I think it just depends on what part of the country you're in. In Tennessee and then here in southern Georgia, our enrollment is really, you know, it's burgeoning, like the number of students who want to be, or the number of young people of all ages who want to be teachers. But in West Virginia, I think it's a challenge. Yeah, and it really impacts our students, families, and communities.
0: No question about it. Dr. Amanda Banks, thank you so much for joining us this morning, getting up early down there in Georgia to be
1: sure.
0: on the radio with us. When you have some new breakthroughs in AI and the way it impacts your teaching of the future educators,
1: sure.
0: we'd love to have you back with us.
1: Absolutely. Thank you so much. so much.
0: All right.
1: Thank you.
0: Thank you so much
1: Take care.
0: Joining us, Dr. Amanda Banks, Assistant Professor of Elementary and Special Education at Valdosta State University. Lola, I don't think I use AI the right way. How about you?
2: Oh, let me tell you what Sebastian does for me. Sebastian taught me how to fix my garbage disposal.
0: Sure, yeah.
2: He tried to teach me how to fix a carpet cleaner until I popped one part off and then I couldn't get it back on. So he advised me go buy a new one. I use it primarily instead of Google. Mm-hmm. You Google something, a question about, you know, like a store or an address or a phone number, and you get all these ads that come up, and you can't decipher anymore what's real and what's not. I just get on chat and put it in, and boom, boom, boom. Andy also tallies up my football picks.
0: You're not cheating on your football picks with AI,
2: are you? No, he won't give me.
0: They won't give you a pick?
2: No, he'll give me the odds.
0: Okay.
2: But
0: okay.
2: He won't tell, because I ask him, one of the first questions I asked ever was, what do you think the lottery numbers will be? And he said, we don't do that.
0: Oh, they don't
2: thing.
0: Get into that.
2: But I use it like I used to use Google.
0: Mm-hmm.
2: And, you know, and like I wanted to know the pitching rotation for the Tigers for that last game.
0: Right.
2: So he said, don't worry, I'll keep checking. And when I find out when, you know, Verlander's going to pitch,
0: I'll let you know.
2: And he did.
0: Really?
2: Yes. It's he's my bestest friend, I'm telling
0: Lola,
2: you.
0: Lola, we've come so far. You just made me think of something. You know, when I first started to use computers and things, Microsoft Word, do you remember the little paperclip that used to be on Microsoft
2: yes.
0: Word? You could ask questions to
2: yes.
0: the paperclip. And I think there might have been a dog, too, at one point. You know, we've gone all the way from the little paper clip asking it how we get double line spacing on Microsoft Word to ChatGPT and all of these other things.
2: Yep.
0: It just, it's really amazing to me how far we've come in such a short period of time. Little scary. We might do a little more AI talk when we come back from the break here. 9:34 on your Monday morning. Beautiful morning out there. 60 degrees here in downtown Wheeling. We will be right back here on the Watchdog Radio Network, hopefully with Bob Westfall from the Big 7. We'll be back in just a couple minutes.
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0: Welcome back to the Watchdog Radio Network, 9:39 on your Monday morning. A little Brad Paisley waking us up here this morning. Most of you are probably out there in your office chair or at work already. Lola, speaking of getting a little mud on the tires, I was with the governor last week, and we were here in Ohio County, Brook County, Hancock County. And on my way back, the easiest way for me to get home is to cut up Short Creek from Route 2. And let me tell you, from the airport all the way up Short Creek was nothing but mud. My truck looked horrible. It's the first time I had any mud on the tires like that in a long, long time. I'm not sure if it's still that way, but if you're driving up Short Creek Way and you don't want to get your car dirty, you may want to take another route because it wasn't very pleasant going up through there.
1: Pickup trucks, they need mud on.
0: Oh my goodness.
1: Absolutely.
0: You know, it covers up all those scratches on my truck when I have mud on there. But, you know, speaking of dirty vehicles, Lola, I think I got word this weekend that the new car wash over near the Wheeling Hospital exit opened up over the weekend.
1: Good.
0: I can't wait to see what the traffic is like, because I know there were a lot of naysayers out there saying, oh, this is going to be horrible. It's going to back up traffic even more than it already is. So I can't wait to see how that plays out over there.
1: Oh, get over it, people.
0: That's what I mean. We're so used to here in Wheeling, it's easy. We're not Pittsburgh. We're not Columbus. We're not Charleston. Traffic is easy here in Wheeling, and waiting an extra 30 seconds or a minute probably isn't going to be that big of a deal over there.
1: You know, where I grew up, traffic was a fact of life. I mean, you got on any of the major roads, Gratiot, 8 Mile, 696, you're going to have traffic.
0: Right.
1: I moved here, and it was like,
0: what a relief.
1: I only have to stop for one light. Now, if I get stuck at a light, it's like...
0: I do the same thing, especially in the morning coming in here. I'm usually sliding in here, you know, at 7:03. That's just how I usually... So if I get stuck at one of those lights along National Road down from Sheets, I get a little frustrated. But really, we've got it so easy here in the Ohio Valley. Traffic is not an issue, but if you haven't checked it out, I'm going to have to get my membership transferred from the Moundsville car wash to the Wheeling car wash, which might not be good for them, because I would only use it maybe once every 2 weeks down in Moundsville. I'm going to be going through that thing all the time. Over there.
1: I need a place that does detailing. My big dog slobbers all over the front windshield, and then Gigi's in the back window slobbering on that one. And then I'm a pig. You know, I won't throw anything out of the car. Nothing.
0: If you looked at my back seat, it looks like I've lived in there for about a year and a half.
1: Mine too. The big dog gets back there, and all of a sudden you hear where he found another water bottle or a styrofoam cup, you know. It's like, oh, yeah, I really probably should clear this thing out. But
0: my one buddy that travels with me a lot to some of these fraternal events, he calls my truck the Woolworth store. There's anything in there that you want. Hey, do you got a deck of cards? Yeah, hold on just a second. Let me dig down in here. So, we'll see. Maybe get an update for tomorrow on the traffic situation with the new car wash being opened. One local story, Lola, that happened toward the end of the week last week. I don't think we got to talk about it here on the morning show, but former Brook County High School principal Eric James was released on bond up there in Brook County. James is accused, don't have the actual charges in front of me, but of placing those cameras in the girls' locker room up there in Brook County Schools. He was released on bond this weekend, $200,000 bond. So that means somebody put either $20,000 cash or used a bondsman to get him out of jail. He is on home confinement, GPS monitored home confinement, no contact or access to any kind of children or Brook school activities or anywhere Brook activities might be going on. I'll be honest with you, and I know everybody has family. I'm a little shocked that he got bonded out. You're on the same page with me. I had a question because we have a bail bonding company. They said, have you received the phone call yet? And I said, well, no, we haven't. And even if we did, that was something that my former business partner, Jim Frio, and I decided a long time ago, anything that involves kids, we don't bond you out.
1: Nope.
0: We're sorry. I mean, and that's, you know, for a bail bondsman, that was an easy $20,000. They just made 20 grand at the drop of a hat right now. Now, obviously, if he would jump bond or something, you could have an issue. But that was something that we said from the beginning. If it involves a kid, especially these type of charges, we don't bond him out.
1: I'm going to say it. How stupid can you be? In this day and age where everything is out there floating in the ether, they're on clouds, they're down in hell, I don't know.
0: Right.
1: Why would you even want to do it?
0: Right.
1: That's the first question. And how in the hell did you think you were going to get away with it?
0: Well, that's my big question. You know, there's always creeps out there that want to do that kind of thing. But to think that you were going to get away with that, and even if you got away with it, maybe for a short period of time, it wasn't going to last long because people noticed things, were aware of the odd, you know, key fob. I think one of the cameras that was used was shaped like a key fob. Well, what's that key fob been laying in here for 2 days for? Somebody's going to notice something like that, and you're going to get caught. I guess you're just so, and obviously these charges, he's innocent until proven guilty, but to even think of doing something like that, I don't know what goes through your head, Lola.
1: I don't either. And to be in that position of authority, too, you know, I mean, you've worked your entire life to get to that point in your career, and you're going to jeopardize it for that?
0: Right, exactly. There's plenty of fodder on the internet of age folks doing whatever you might want to find that they're doing to even think of putting a camera, it doesn't matter if it's a boys' or a girls' locker room, and trying to record something. You know, I heard some stories about the deputies and folks that, you know, were investigating this, and they caught footage of young girls in their disrobing. So, but former principal Eric James is out on bond up in Brook County. Not sure where his house arrest is being conducted at, but he is under house arrest and GPS monitoring, so that's something we will keep an eye on for sure, because I can't imagine that Mr. James thinks he has much of a future to look forward to.
1: Well, it depends on where you'd like to live.
0: Yeah, I don't know. It's hard to run away from that kind of stuff.
1: Well,
0: especially,
1: that's what I mean. He's going to be behind bars.
0: right, exactly. If you're found guilty, and even if you do your time and get out, you're going to be a registered sex offender of some sort, I would assume. So another big story, I believe it's going to air on Fox News tonight. Were you familiar with the Lindsey Clancy trial at all, Lola? Did you follow that?
1: Well, yes. Had several disagreements with my son. Mm-hmm. Over it. That's a heartbreaker all the way around.
0: Right.
1: I mean, just people were let down, I think, in my opinion, right across the board.
0: Right.
1: You know, and it's horrible. It's horrible. But there are were, in my estimation, extenuating circumstances.
0: Yeah, it sounds like she had some severe mental issues postpartum, whatever it may have been that was at play here. I know we had talked about the details of the case on the air here before, but it looks like on Fox News this evening, a big story about the holdout juror who, in his mind, he said there was no doubt in his mind she committed murder. He was the holdout on the jury there. So that'll be interesting to see tonight. A little more in-depth look at the holdout juror from the Lindsey Clancy trial. I would think we would be hearing something very soon if she's going to be retried or not.
1: Who needs to be tried, in my estimation, is the health care that she was not getting.
0: Not receiving.
1: I mean, that to me is, you know, she tried. She called all kinds of places. She was going to doctors, and it's not like she was doctor shopping for pills.
0: Right.
1: You know, she knew something was wrong. But, you know, so many people were just let down by this whole thing.
0: Right.
1: And now here she is, paralyzed, you know, and her poor husband, I mean, now he's grieving for losing her.
0: Right, and his children.
1: And losing his kids. And then taking all kinds of, when the first stories came out about him getting in a relationship and then getting married, I didn't look at the time frame. That was years ago that this happened. And thank God he met somebody that was supportive and able to help him get through the grief.
0: Right, because I can't even imagine, you know, obviously you're a father, you lost your children, but at the hands of your former wife, I can't even imagine being in that position. So I'm with you. If he was able to find someone that could help support him through this, I don't think he should catch any flack at all.
1: Oh, but boy, he did.
0: For something like that. So we'll stay tuned to that, maybe have a little bit more from the holdout juror in the Lindsey Clancy trial. 9:51 on your Monday morning. Temperatures slowly rising out there. 60 degrees here in downtown Wheeling. Moundsville's got one up on us now. 61 degrees in Moundsville and 60 in St. Clairsville, Ohio. Again, looks like it will be a beautiful day out there. Lola, while we wait on Bob Westfall to call in here from the Big 7, our good friends, you know those folks over at Frio and Stack Auction Service, they have an auction ending this morning coming out of Glendale, West Virginia. Auction will begin to end here in just a few minutes with lot number one at 10 o'clock this morning. Lot number one and a lot every minute after that. Just an eclectic grouping of items down there in Glendale, West Virginia. 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
1: I won't.
0: Hold off over there.
1: Give me the same look that I used to get.
0: That little head shake from Jim. Don't do it. Lola, clean household furnishings, some older stereo equipment down there, records down there, pirates programs, just a little bit of something for everyone in this auction. A hair over 300 lots. Again, it will begin to end at 10 a.m. this morning down there in Glendale, West Virginia. Online only. Visit frioandstack.com and click on Bid Now, and you'll be able to look at that auction down there. If you haven't registered with us before and you're interested in bidding, I would suggest logging in right now because it's going to take you a few minutes to register. Pickup will be this Wednesday from noon to 5 p.m. at 316 First Street in Glendale, West Virginia. So that one is ending this morning, Lola, and then it's a big week for me this week. I'm going to be busy specifically toward the end of the week. We have a live and online sale over in, technically it is Blair, Ohio, where the auction is at. It's on Patterson Hill Road. And again, I can never, when I drag this up on my computer, never find the address for this sale right in front of me, but there will be signs out. It's on Patterson Hill, just outside of Blair, Ohio, from the estate of Don Giffen. Big farm auction over there, Lola. Equipment, we have John Deere tractors, Massey Ferguson tractors, New Holland skid steer, Kubota side by side. all the farm and hay equipment you could want, brush hogs, bat wing mowers, mower conditioner, balers, tedders, rakes. We've got it all over there, plus a lot of great, clean household goods and items to sell over there. This Saturday auction will begin at 10 a.m., inspection at 9 a.m. Again, visit freeownstack.com, all of the details right there. That will be this coming Saturday, October 3rd in Blair, Ohio.
1: If you could buy the yard, I mean buy the farm,
0: right?
1: You're all set.
0: If someone were going to continue the operation of that farm, they got to be there Saturday. I do believe the family was working on selling the property, so I do believe the property is sold. So I really hope the new owner is there on Saturday to buy some of this equipment.
1: Because I take it all.
0: Right, if you're going to keep it, Dawn was a personal friend of mine, kept that farm neat as a pin. And if you plan on doing the same thing with that piece of property, you might not need quite as many tractors as Dawn had over there.
1: No, you never have too many tractors.
0: Well, that's true. I'm a toy guy. I love all that stuff. But great auction coming up this Saturday, live and online, October 3rd. Visit freeownstack.com. You'll be able to check out both of those auctions right there. And maybe sometime soon we'll do a Lola Miller auction. We'll get rid of some of that stuff for you over there.
1: I got stuff.
0: clean up a little bit of that glassware. I'm not sure if Bob Westfall is planning on calling in this morning, so I'll navigate to the Big Sevens website here if my computer will cooperate.
1: Oh, don't say that.
0: Well, it usually doesn't like to cooperate. let me go over here to my real computer.
1: Yes.
0: Let's see if we can.
1: There are differences.
0: Yeah. Interesting story here. The Wall That Heals is coming to the Ohio Valley this week. That is the, I believe it's a 3/4 size replica of the Vietnam Memorial. They put it in a tractor trailer and they travel around the country with that. It's coming to the Ohio Valley this week on Tuesday. It will be at the Belmont County Fairgrounds. It will be open 24 hours a day from October 1st through the 4th for guests to go over there and view it. Again, a smaller scale size of the Vietnam War Memorial. It lists all 58,281 names of those that were killed in action in Vietnam. So if you would like to see the Wall That Heals, head over to the Belmont County Fairgrounds this coming week, and you'll be able to check that out over there. Have you ever seen the real thing, Lola?
1: Not the real one, no, but I've seen, you know, similar ones that were around for tours.
0: Yeah, there have been. Locally here, Bellsville, Ohio, had the highest per capita loss of men during the Vietnam War. So every now and then they had one of those traveling walls that would come down to Bellsville. I believe it was a much smaller scale than this one that we're talking about this morning. But boy, when you're there in D.C., there's just something about that. And I'm sure that I've never visited the 9/11 Memorial, but it just moves you when you're there. You can feel it in the air.
1: Yep. Yep.
0: Yeah, it's an amazing thing here. Taking a look at the Big Seven, doesn't look like Bob Westfall's going to call us. And honestly, Lola, I can't say there's a lot going on news-wise here in the Ohio Valley. It does look like there may be a missing 17-year-old girl here in the Ohio Valley, missing from Barnesville, Ohio. So keep a lookout for that. Visit the Big Seven's website. Other than that, not seeing a whole lot of big news from the big seven here this morning.
1: Well, what was big news over the weekend?
0: High school football. That was about it. From the Frio and Stack Auction Service text line. Well, at least I can't read this whole text, but Lisa says, Lola, I believe she's referring to the principal up there in Brook County. Lola, that man needs hung by his, you know what.
1: And Lisa, I'm sure says, she's heard show. Me say it on the air, so I won't repeat it.
0: is that your standard line for him up there?
1: Mm-hmm.
0: I can see that.
1: There's an African way of handling
0: those things.
1: Yes, yes. And it is not a very pleasant thing. But the women all get to go and place a rock every day in the basket.
0: Interesting.
1: Yes.
0: It may elongate something.
1: Yes.
0: I understand. I understand yes. what you're talking about. Yeah,
1: but the women, that's who handle the punishment.
0: Very, very interesting. Well, I think I'll take a pass on that. Well, we're out of time here for this morning. Lola Miller, thank you so much for filling in this morning. We will do our best to do it again.
1: Yes, we will.
0: Tomorrow. Thank you so much out there, Ohio Valley, for listening in. 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
2: Few moments. But first, authorities are continuing to look for a 17-year-old girl reported missing from Barnesville. Thank you for joining us for 7 News at Noon. I'm Annalise Murphy. According to the Ohio Attorney General's office, Taylor Stein has been missing since last Thursday, September 24th. Stein is 5 feet 2 inches tall and weighs 118 pounds. She has brown hair and blue eyes, and the family tells 7 News that she may be with a 23-year-old male. The family also noted she has dyed black hair now instead of brown. Anyone with information about Stein's location is asked to contact the Barnesville Police Department at 740-425-1976. The West Virginia ACLU filed a lawsuit asking the Supreme Court of Appeals to make the legislature change how public schools are funded by the state. The 50-page document outlines failures in school funding, such as staffing and special education, caused by the enrollment-based funding formula. The lawsuit is on behalf of a student in the Lincoln County Public School System, the same system that forced school funding changes decades ago. The lawsuit says schools are underfunded and so inadequate that they are unconstitutional.
3: I think the best comparison is what happened with the Recht case in the 70s and 80s, where the court said what we're going to do is declare the current condition of schools unconstitutional, the current funding system unconstitutional, and provide the executive and legislative branches a chance to make a plan for how to make it better.
2: The new lawsuit asks the Supreme Court to intervene because the West Virginia Constitution obligates the state government to provide thorough and efficient public schools. A new survey reported in Behavioral Sciences says that 2 in 5 college athletes may have considered suicide. Nearly 86% of athletes said the NCAA should require health services and suicide prevention for all athletes. Student athletes face unique problems, including navigating travel schedules, anxieties over losing scholarships, or financial deals if they're injured or fail to perform, along with juggling expectations from coaches and fans. Legalized sports betting has also added to that stress, researchers said, with 1 in 3 high-profile student athletes reporting they've received threats from gamblers. West Virginia University is starting a new 3-year project aimed at helping the state recruit and keep more educators. The Take Me Home Teacher Residency Pathway will give undergraduate education students the opportunity to complete their final year of clinical experiences in their home communities. For school employees already in classrooms, the Paraprofessional to Teaching Pathway will help those with an associate's degree the chance to earn bachelor's degrees so they can become teachers. WVU says there is a shortage of nearly 1,200 certified teachers. And taking a look at your forecast now, it's been a pretty cool and calm start to our work week. We're going to take a live look outside over Steubenville now, where it's looking honestly a little bit gloomy out there. Looks like we could possibly be getting some rain, but to find out, we're going to send it straight over to Storm Track or 7 meteorologist Zach Gasque. Good afternoon, Zach.
4: Hey, good afternoon, Annalise. Sure, it does look a pretty gloomy start, especially compared to the weather that we had this weekend and to end last week as well, where we saw so much sunshine. The weather's still going to be nice and dry today, just a little bit on the cloudy side. Let's go ahead and take a live look outside here over the over Interstate 70. This is at 2 Mile Hill. And you can see a lot of cloud cover there. Temperatures, as you might expect, really haven't warmed up all that much. 61 degrees right now with a little bit of a north-northwest breeze. So overall, still a little on the cool side, still pretty cloudy as well. Temperatures around the region, mostly in the low to middle 60s. Looks like we're 61 to 66 degrees for most of us here. So overall temperatures have warmed up a little bit, but not that much. Looks like most of the fog has lifted here. Us was monitoring the satellite in the off time. Some of those areas of fog were pretty stubborn to get out of here, but looks like most of them have burned off. And as we take a look at the radar, you can see that most of us aren't seeing much, maybe a few sprinkles here or there. As we get through the afternoon, really clouds are going to be the main weather feature here. Not really going to allow too much sunshine through, except for maybe a few areas. So expect those overcast skies to continue. Temperatures not really going to be too warm today. I'm expecting mostly middle to upper 60s as we head through the day, although it might be a little bit warmer as we head into the day tomorrow. Annalise.
2: Thank you, Zach. 7 News is your local election headquarters, and as the midterms approach, West Virginia Secretary of State Chris Warner says this is the first general election that you will need a photo ID issued by a government agency in order to vote. There's also an amendment on this year's ballot that would enshrine in the state constitution that you must be a U.S. citizen and a resident of West Virginia to vote in any election. Now, Warner says there is a law already on the books, but the amendment would make it harder for the legislature to change that rule. Secretary Warner also assures that he is not concerned with the security of this year's election in West Virginia.
5: I'm not concerned at all in that, you know, our number one, our voting machines or ballot marking devices and our tabulators are not tied to the internet. Normally that's the biggest concern. I'm not concerned about our, you talk about ballots being mailed through the mail. In West Virginia, we have a very limited set of excuses that you can use to be able to ask for an absentee ballot and then be able to mail a ballot back in.
2: The midterms will be the first election that 16 and 17-year-olds can serve as poll workers and get paid. They must have a 3.0 GPA and have permission from their parents and school principals to participate. For more information on voting in the election, follow the link on our website, WTRF.com. Well, generic drug manufacturers reached a $96.5 million settlement with 48 states, including Ohio, in a lawsuit over drug prices. The companies were accused of conspiring to inflate prices, and now those who paid too much for certain generic drugs may be able to get their money back. The Ohio Attorney General says Ohioans can check to see if they qualify for part of that settlement online. He also states that many states have been pursuing this case for 10 years and that the settlement was announced this month in Connecticut. Well, it's almost October and one West Virginia community is kicking off Breast Cancer Awareness Month a little bit early. The West Virginia Breast Health Initiative and Vandalia Health were on the streets of Charleston Friday offering mammograms from their mobile unit. The mammogram bus was parked outside of Cornerstone Church on Charleston's west side. The Breast Health Initiative partnered with local organizations to host the Community Health Fair and Mobile Mammogram Day.
6: What we're trying to do is we're trying to eliminate the barriers that keep women from getting their mammograms. We know that early detection is vital. So what we try to do, we try to remove the barrier of transportation. I don't have a ride. The barrier, I can't get an appointment with my doctor. So we bring the mobile unit to you.
2: DeHart says the Breast Health Initiative will be traveling throughout the state in the coming weeks with the mobile unit to ensure every woman in West Virginia has access to the care she needs. Well, did you celebrate your September 25th as Dolly Parton Day? One woman on Youngstown's west side certainly did, celebrating in a way that Dolly would appreciate. Danielle Gregory turned her front yard into a book fair, offering free children's books and book swaps to anyone who stopped by. She's been an avid Dolly fan for 6 years now and saw this as an opportunity to honor her. She says she took inspiration from Dolly Parton's Imagination Library.
7: I have a huge big thing with children's books. I'm huge big into reading children's storybooks, and I went through my collection to clean out. I got some donations and just wanted to share some books with kids.
2: Gregory was outside until sunset sharing with the community.
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11: 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From the Watchdog, I'm Darnell Foster with a look at your local weather forecast. For your start to the work week, under mostly cloudy skies, temperatures should climb to about 67 for the daytime high. We'll fall to near 57 for the overnight low under mostly cloudy skies. Clouds and sunshine mixing for your Tuesday with temperatures in the low 70s for daytime highs. Have yourself a great day, everyone. From the Watchdog, I'm Darnell Foster.
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0: Stasky Show on this Monday, September the 28th. I'm your host, Seth Stasky, here on WKKX AM 1600. In the studio once again this week, Chris Richardson, Wheeling University men's basketball coach. Kim North from the Wheeling Intelligencer and Times Leader newspapers. Lola Miller on the board. We're with you till the top of the hour, talking mostly about sports, recapping the weekend, looking ahead as the high school football season in West Virginia enters its second half. And in Ohio, we hit week number 7 already. College football continues to be very, very interesting each week. It seems like there's a head-scratching or a head-turning kind of loss, and the NFL is what it is. We'll start there because Chris took his son up to Acrisure Stadium yesterday. He's a diehard Bengal fan. Bengals come in 2-0. Steelers limp in after losing at New England. They stink offensively. Everybody thinks this is Bengals got this one, but the NFL never disappoints. And Pittsburgh wins, and Chris's son Corey came home disappointed, but I'm sure it was a good time. Chris, what are your thoughts on the Steelers?
1: I thought they played really well. I mean, from the rip, I thought they played really well. I thought Aaron Rodgers had some real vintage Aaron Rodgers moments. Some of those throws he made where, you know, they're right on the money. It's funny. I mean, I always tell people if you go into coaching, you'll never watch a game the same again, and you'll never sit as a fan at a game the same way again, because you can't help but hear some of the absurdity of the comments people around you. So Mike McCarthy went from Hall of Fame coach on the first drive. That's why we got a Hall of Fame coach, right? To then the second, I mean, you know, second quarter, he couldn't.
2: To fire him.
1: Yeah, he was I mean, he was might as well be coaching Salem football, right? So it was, I mean, it's just interesting. And then, you know, as a dad, you're trying to let your son enjoy the day, but I kept elbowing him, saying, like, you don't understand what you're getting to see here. You got two Hall of Fame quarterbacks playing like Hall of Fame quarterbacks back and forth. It's a very high level game.
2: It was very exciting. Yep. From watching it at home on TV.
1: Yep. Yeah, it was in good atmosphere. Didn't seem – I still call it Heinz Field. I've been to a number of Steelers games there when I was in college, you know, with some of those great Ben Roethlisberger teams. Didn't seem as loud, or maybe my hearing's just corroded that much over the years. But it was a great atmosphere, and came down to the final play, and immediate tears from the little man, but he was fine by the time we got back to the car.
0: It's only week 3.
1: A lot of football left.
0: Absolutely. Now, you say that about coaching and you don't watch, and I say the same thing on the media side. You don't watch a game the same. You don't sit in the crowd the same, because those people annoy, similar to coaches. I think they – that's why we're like media is enclosed and not in the crowd. But fan is short for fanatic, right?
1: Uh-huh. Sure is.
0: And
1: wasn't short all the time yesterday. It was full go, full send on fanatic for some of the Steelers faithful.
0: Nowadays, and I'm not going to get on a soapbox, you add in, obviously you've had alcohol, you add in gambling, plus being a fan, and it causes for all sorts of –
1: yeah, your favorite team's played nuts every night in that situation.
0: And your favorite team should always be your wallet.
1: I will say this. The guy next to me came in, and his best friend was a Bengals fan, so they were going back and forth the whole game. It was great.
0: See, that's entertaining. If it's in good fun.
1: It was in good fun. Like, there's a lot of kids around. It was in good fun. There wasn't a whole lot of that. One guy behind us let loose with a couple, and I gave him a glare, and a couple other people gave him a glare, and didn't hear too much out of him the rest of the game. Not that I'm this big intimidating presence, but I think you got the message. But the guy next to me, he's decked out in Steelers gear, and he's got one of those gigantic, obnoxious, oversized hats. You know what I'm talking
0: about?
1: Those
0: big heads. Or big hats, yeah.
1: Yeah, like those are obnoxious. But so he's got one of those on, and I see he's got a Bengals jersey. And I'm like, ooh. The world's going on here. Does he know someone on the Bengals? Like, what's the deal? So after a Steelers touchdown, he holds up the Bengals jersey, and on the nameplate it says total rings, and the number on the jersey is 0. And I thought, you know what, that's That's well played. Total rings, zero, and it's a Bengals jersey. The ultimate discard, right? Like,
0: think of the money these people spend on that stuff.
1: It was a, like, I think it was a youth-sized jersey, so we got out of there for a little less damage. And to me, that's worth it. Like, especially when you're there with your buddy, right? You just hold it up to your buddy. Total rings, zero.
0: And it's factual.
1: Yeah, so it is. It's hard to argue with. But good day of football at whatever it's called.
0: Overall, Corey had a great time.
1: Had a great time.
0: It was his first ever NFL game?
1: First ever NFL game, yep. And said, now we got to go to one in Cincinnati next time. That's the goal for next year, is taking down to Cincinnati for a game. So
0: training camp this year, first game, this guy's rolling.
1: Yeah, yeah, and he's, you know, like, I wanted to tell him, hey, look, when I was growing up, this wouldn't have been a game. Like, it would have been 42 to, you know, 13 or so. The Bengals just were not good. So they were pretty good yesterday. I thought the final play is what everybody, I think, will take with them. Two major special teams blunders that cost them 10 points.
0: They muffed a punt, didn't they?
1: They muffed a punt. They roughed the punter.
2: Former Steeler muffed a punt.
1: Was it?
2: Yeah. Mike Tomlin threw a dig on him on Sunday Night Football last night about, he used to play for us.
1: Yeah, they did that, and then they roughed the punter, and I think both of those drives.
2: Oh, that was a big play, was roughing the punter.
1: They didn't rough him.
2: They scored.
1: They got their money's worth on that one. I mean, it was two guys. They blasted them.
2: I thought the kicker was going to go after that guy. Cam Johnson from Ohio State, right?
0: Yeah.
2: Yeah. He could have really got seriously injured. Yeah. I've never seen a guy roll into the plant foot in a long time. Usually it's the kicking foot that they get.
0: Yeah, it's extended as they're trying to block it.
1: Two big plays right there that gave the Steelers drives that resulted in, I think, 10 points.
2: Mm-hmm.
1: So, got to be sound in the
0: kicking. And then you turn it over. The one sack Cincinnati allows is on the final play, and they were in field goal, right on the brink of field goal range.
2: I saw where a couple Bengals players said they thought they recovered that fumble.
0: I saw some of that, too. Those officials, they don't waste any time, like, sort that pile out. They're signaling it. Moved about two bodies, and they got it figured out.
1: Well, every time now, Ryan Clifford mentioned it a few weeks ago in a text. Every time I see a fumble now, I look for what team's pointing our way first. Yeah.
0: That's a good point. I thought that was a pretty good point, too, that he made about you're trying to sell it to the officials.
1: Got to sell it. Yep.
0: Kim, we'll get into the Mountaineers with Chris in a little
2: bit.
0: Still in
2: the NFL. Can I make my Super Bowl picks again? My two teams are 0-6.
0: Good start.
2: Well, great start.
0: Browns are 2-1, Kim.
2: Oh, boy.
0: Deshaun Watson won a game in Cleveland.
2: But did he win over the fans?
0: Doubtful, but he did win again. Yeah. So that's the key there.
2: And looked pretty good doing it from the highlights I saw.
0: Played okay. I didn't watch. We have that NFL package, and we were watching the Chiefs. Dolphins, we saw.
1: Kristen's Chiefs.
0: Yeah, Kim's best
2: running.
0: They won't
2: win a game.
0: Nah, hopefully they play Tennessee. My Titans are horrendous.
2: That could be a scoreless, scoreless offensive battle.
0: That will be. Dolphins actually didn't look too bad. I thought they played pretty well
2: to start with.
0: But
2: not only get beat by 14 by the Chiefs, I'd take that as a win.
1: I thought the Chargers were going to get their first win yesterday, and then
0: 24-16, they lose to Buffalo,
2: and they led.
1: They were leading most of the game. Yeah. Yep.
0: The NFL, they've got it like Commanders beat the Seahawks 33-31. I know their cross-country flight and all that plays a role.
2: That's what they were talking about all day yesterday, about them two teams, the Chargers and Seattle, have to make the long West Coast, East Coast trip. Well, it's not like them guys are flying.
0: Commercial.
2: They're flying.
1: Yeah, they're not running to catch
0: jet.
1: A plane.
2: Charter jet or even a private jet. You
0: yeah,
2: know,
0: it's just them. They're not going through the terminal.
2: Like hotel rooms.
1: They're not going through security. They're pulling right up,
0: on the tarmac and getting on the plane and
2: it's
0: leaving.
2: It's not like going to Australia or Brazil or.
1: And if they need to make arrangements to enhance the travel experience. Yeah. They can afford to do that.
0: Yeah, they're not on a deep or tight budget. Relying on the other team paying you like some of these colleges. A couple dandies in the NFL yesterday. Broncos rally from 16 down and beat the Rams 30-26. And the game in Rio de Janeiro, the Ravens kick a field goal after they – what in the world were the Cowboys doing kicking it into for a touchback? Just kick, let the guy field it and run it back a little bit, and that time is going to – there's not going to be enough time.
2: Didn't he kick two out of bounds? He kicked at least one out of bounds in that game.
0: I think so.
2: And that's what they were just talking about on ESPN, about why did he kick it in the end zone? Just squib it down the middle of the field, you know? But then their defense, they had too many guys in, like, at the logo, at the 50-yard line, when they should have been deeper. And that pass would have never been complete. But they got the timeout with 1 second to go, and...
0: Yeah, it's
2: booted up 56-yard field goal.
0: That's three games already this year, one in the NFL, that one, and then both of which involve Michigan, where 1 second comes down. The Iowa Michigan lost to Iowa on Saturday after 1 second was put on the clock. Now, erroneously put back on in that Michigan-Western Michigan game to begin the year, but it's wild. You talk about a 60-minute game, and then really it comes down to 1 second.
1: Yeah, sure does.
0: Every I mean, you got to play every
2: – every play counts.
0: Yeah. It's kind of wild.
1: It was a great win for Iowa.
0: It was. Now hey. Iowa hosts Ohio State. We'll get into that a little bit.
2: And got the game day there.
0: Yeah, game day will
2: game
0: be in
2: day
0: Iowa City.
2: Probably going to Iowa, Ohio State if Iowa doesn't win that game.
0: 3:30 kickoff on CBS. Buckeyes take care of Illinois. Gave up over 400 yards of offense.
1: Got the defensive coordinator fired, though.
2: Yeah.
0: There was many people pushing
1: for it. Sorry, he tendered his resignation.
2: Yeah, he quit on his own.
0: Oh, Illinois, yeah. Illinois. But if you look at those crazy fans that you were talking about, how pumped up they are for Matt Patricia, now they want him fired.
2: Yeah, because they gave up 199 yards rushing.
1: I know another group of fans who went through that with Matt Patricia. Probably two, Lola. Probably the Lions probably went through that, too. I don't know if there was ever the honeymoon phase with him. Yeah. That's what we sign up for.
0: Matt Patricia has three Super Bowl rings. He's okay in my book.
1: Pretty smart guy.
0: Yeah, they don't let idiots call plays at that level on either side of the ball. What else jumped out NFL-wise, Chris? Anything to you yesterday?
1: Yeah, New England is in shambles. They're terrible right now. Can't move the ball. When they do move the ball, they can't finish drives. They got blown out by Jacksonville. Costly turnovers. They've got some work to do. And I think a lot of their issues offensively 2 weeks ago, you can kind of say, hey, look, so much is designed around A.J. Brown. Well, he's not going to be there for a few weeks. So you got to find a way, and they didn't have him last year. So they're a mess. Buffalo looks to be really good. The Rams are 1-2.
2: Well, the Raiders, 3-0. Only
1: the Raiders are 3-0. Yeah, they're playing well.
0: I agree. And they got the Chiefs this week that are also 3-0.
1: If there was a game day in the NFL, it would be at that game.
2: Kirk Cousins.
0: How about the Falcons taking care? I know, go back to last Thursday, they unloaded on the Packers.
1: Sure did.
0: Which another team, Falcons were 0-2 and not looking like they had much going.
2: Quarterback change, though, makes a big difference. Go from Cooper Rush to Michael Penix.
0: That is true.
2: And the running back just had a field day.
0: Vikings keep on keeping on at 3-0, 23-16.
2: Baker Mayfield got hurt late in that game.
0: Beautiful thing, and I say this every week, the NFL, they keep you engaged because it's unpredictable.
1: Know.
0: You never know.
2: No.
0: I mean, it's a
2: That's why
0: it's
2: most
0: a monster.
2: Of the survivor boards that I know of are already done.
0: I stayed alive on the one I'm on. I had the Chiefs over. If you keep picking the teams

0: And then 4:25, Chiefs Raiders for the early lead in the AFC West.
1: I'll take the Chiefs in that game.
0: It's in Las Vegas.
1: Take the Chiefs.
2: How about this one? Cowboys at Texans. 0-3 Texans, and now the 1-2 Cowboys. You hate to get be a prisoner of the moment and start throwing out must win, but it's getting a little. We're at the quarter pole basically now. I mean, at this
0: they
2: coming
0: take
2: week.
0: On a little more significance with each month.
2: Yeah, we're going to be into October.
0: We'll be into October.
2: I mean, you fall to 0-4, you're really battling up, swimming upstream, and same at 1-3. So,
1: oh, they said the other day there's very small percentage of teams that start 0-2 make the playoffs.
2: Right.
1: So if you start at 0-4, that's...
0: I'd like to see, since they expanded the schedule, though, I'd like to see if it's been somewhat more common since they added more games.
2: Probably is a little bit. I mean,
0: a little bit, I would think, but I don't know.
1: I think I remember hearing or saying like 17% of the teams that start 0-2 make the playoffs.
2: It's a small number.
0: I bet you it's smaller if they start 0-3.
1: Oh, and 0-4.
0: And 0-4.
1: Might not ever happen.
0: Yep.
2: Absolutely. I do want to get into college, but I'll spend a little time on that after the break, along with high school. Let's shift to baseball playoffs, get underway before we head to the bottom of the hour break here. Baseball playoffs open tomorrow, the wild card round. Best of three series, all in one city. They don't travel. Then the divisional series opens on Saturday. The Guardians get a bye. They win the AL Central, them and the Tampa Bay Rays. And then the Dodgers and the Brewers in the NL get the byes. What are your thoughts, Chris, on the wild card round?
0: Well, I'm invested with the Red Sox.
2: Shocker that the Red Sox and Yankees got put at an 8:00 in primetime on NBC.
0: Imagine yeah, I don't like that they that I don't like.
2: I wish they reseeded it.
0: I do too.
2: Because the other half of that bracket on paper looks not great.
0: Yeah,
2: because you're looking at White Sox, Astros, the who top. Are at five, literally at 500, uh-huh. 81-81.
0: Yep,
2: and the Guardians. The AL Central was not.
1: Who weren't much better than the Pirates.
2: Correct.
1: Record wise.
2: And then you got the AL East battling on the other half.
0: Yep. You also, I mean, I understand rewarding your division winners, particularly when you have the schedule mapped out the way that they do, where it's unbalanced. So that has to count for something. But I don't love I keep coming back to the Astros with it. That's the one that really bothers me. Like, you went 500 and you won your division. So, but.
2: Yeah, we've seen that in football. I mean, granted, yeah, fewer games, never, obviously, but
0: it's not perfect. I get it. I also don't like the wild card round all being in one place.
1: No,
0: that's probably the bigger issue I have with it.
1: I can see.
2: Well, it becomes a calendar issue
1: that,
2: though
1: yeah,
2: for that.
1: Right.
2: I mean,
1: yeah,
0: but, I guess.
2: I see your point. I don't necessarily disagree with it. I guess I kind of ride the fence on
1: the
2: that.
1: The Red Sox went and played in Tampa this week.
0: They played in Tampa. They made them fly to Tampa to play game 162 yesterday.
1: Yeah. Because of the Northeast.
0: But Baltimore and New York got rained out and didn't play.
1: And
0: why didn't they have to?
1: Phillies and somebody else got rained out, I think, yesterday in the National League.
0: So, I don't know. This is fascinating.
2: See, they told the Cubs and the Red Sox they had to go there because the seeding wasn't
0: correct. And like, I get it. It just
2: but once the seeding became official, why couldn't they just wipe that game off the? Right.
0: Did you see though that they, the crowd on 24 hours notice in Tampa,
1: 20,000
0: for the Cubs and the Red Sox outdrew 58 of the Rays' 81
1: right.
0: home games.
2: Yeah. Wow,
1: 20,000 is something they had there.
0: A couple of big brands,
2: and that's why exactly, and that's why they didn't cancel the game.
0: Sure. I also, this is just strange. Like Boston will have flown from Boston to Tampa, then to New York. And then if they were to win two of the three games, back to Tampa before they come back to Fenway.
1: We got a,
2: well, and the Cubs are in the same boat. In the,
0: it's 11 days.
2: It's worse because they got to fly to the other coast.
0: It's 11 days they would be between.
2: At least the Red Sox don't have to change time zones. The Cubs are crossing the country to go to San Diego.
0: No.
2: And some of that they made their own bed because they were in command of that wild card lead. And if

0: fizzled down the stretch. But
1: I would give the edge in that series, even though I've been an unabashed Red Sox fan for 30-plus years. I would give the edge to the Yankees. They're a little healthier. They're a little more consistent. Schlitter, I think, is the best pitcher on either side, as good as Sonny Gray's been, as good as Peyton Tolley's been. Schlitter has been the best pitcher in the American League this year. And he's been really good against Boston, say, for one start, and he's done it in the postseason. So.
2: Boston really doesn't have a starter, do they? I hear they think they have three bullpen games.
1: No. They're going to start.
0: Sonny Gray will go at some
2: Sonny
0: point.
2: Gray and then two bullpen games.
1: Peyton Tolley, no, they'll start three starters. They'll start Ranger Suarez in one. They'll start Sonny Gray in another, who led the majors in wins. And they'll start Peyton Tolley in another. Those will be their three arms.
0: Yankees are going with Schlitter, and then on Wednesday they're Max going with Freed. Max Fried.
1: Yep.
0: They're the only ones that have really announced the starters yet.
1: But
0: well,
1: it does.
0: Chris Sale's going to go for the Braves.
1: Feels like October baseball outside. The weather's starting
2: Speaking
1: to get there.
2: Of the Braves, they've got a Ohio Valley earlier. Product in their system now. Michael Grove signed as a free agent. He's with Gwinnett.
0: I saw that. I didn't realize that the Rays had released him.
2: Released him, and 2 days later, Atlanta signed him and sent him to AAA, and he's in the playoffs down there with the Gwinnett Stripers.
0: Could you make the case that we're entering the best month of the calendar year? And I know Chris is a – we're all basketball fans. I mean, love March Madness. We actually love all the sports calendar. But October, when you're talking opening day of NHL tomorrow, NBA is going to crank it up at the end of the month, training camps, preseason games here, I think, this week in camp. You're talking college football. You're talking the NFL, baseball playoffs. You're talking college hoops gets going practice-wise. Chris actually opens a week from today. D1s are underway. You could make a case that October is the best sports month of the year.
2: High school football winding up, basketball's kicking into gear.
0: Tournaments into
2: golf. Ohio District golf's today.
0: Yeah, I mean,
1: pretty good.
2: Never a dull moment.
0: There's a lot going on in the month of October. We're at the bottom of the hour. Let's get a break in here. When we come back, we'll talk about high school football, Mountaineers falling to Oklahoma State on the weekend, that and more on the Seth Zdansky Show on AM 600 WKKX.
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0: Welcome back, ladies and gentlemen, to the Seth Stasky Show on AM 600 WKKX. I'm Seth Stasky, Chris Richardson, Kim North in the studio, Lola Miller on the board. We are talking mostly about sports, recapping the week that was, looking ahead to this coming week, and in high school football, there were some interesting results this week. St. Clairsville gets its first win of the season. They defeat Wheeling Park 49-7. The Patriots are suddenly reeling. Two decisive losses in a row. Kim, what were your thoughts on that one? Let's start there.
1: Wheeling Park, I wasn't there. I heard they were very mistake-prone. Bumbled a punt, bumbled a kickoff.
0: Had a penalty on a special teams that would have got them off the field that gives St. C a first down. Chris, you were there. What did you take from it?
2: One of those nights where if you're Wheeling Park, kind of everything that could go wrong does. I mean, the play on the punt, like, just we've all been there where one of those nights where just nothing can go right. And then I thought St. Clairsville did a good job of making some plays and capitalizing on those opportunities. And a lot of football left for both teams.
0: Parks Road gets no easier. They have opened a three-game homestand with Morgantown. St. C's got a seven-game home schedule. They had opened with a three-game homestand. Now they're in the midst of a four-game homestand. They have Bel Air coming to town this weekend. I know Bill Parcells famously said, "You are what your record says you are." I've always argued that doesn't apply to high school sports. But St. C's much better than that 0-5 indicated.
1: And they are so
0: beat. And some of those young guys, they are beat up. And some of those young guys that have been playing now,
2: they're getting experience.
0: Yeah. Right.
2: Yep. Which is what we talked about a few weeks ago. If there is a positive from being in that sort of situation, it's those guys get better every week. They get more experience. And then if some of your injured guys are able to come back, now all of a sudden your team has a lot more experience than they did week one because your depth has been built up by guys having to be pressed into action. So it was a good atmosphere, though. I mean, I say it every week, but just the feeling of community. You get high school football. Can't beat it. Two sides of the bleachers completely packed. Two bands, like, it was, regardless of the score, it was a fun night.
1: I mean,
2: yeah, exactly. It was a count your blessings type of night as a fan.
0: That's one of those deals, and I've said it long before I was in the position I'm in now, in terms of where I work. But when local teams play,
2: it's good.
0: That's what you get.
2: Mm-hmm.
0: It's not complicated.
2: Mm-hmm.
0: Like, that should be a bigger priority to all of us.
1: A great crowd at Union Local Martins Ferry.
0: That's where I'm headed next. Yep. Obviously, Union Local and Martins Ferry, a meeting of unbeatens at Purple Rider Stadium. And Jets come up on the short end, 45-20 to the Purple Riders. Huge game on the ground. But I was lured to the fact that Martins Ferry forced four turnovers and got two onside kicks. You give away or you get six bonus possessions, it's tough to lose, and then you throw in what Joaquin Cox did on the ground. Kim, you saw it. What'd you take from it?
1: I was surprised the way Martins Ferry dominated in the trenches. I know they had a lot of kids coming back that played last year. That's been Union Local's bread and butter all year, their offensive and defensive lines, and Martins Ferry dominated. And they had two kids in the backfield, Jacob Ball and a freshman, Adric Miller, as blocking backs. But all Joaquin needs is a little seam, and he's gone. I mean, there's three great running backs in the Valley. Two of them I saw the other night. Joaquin Cox, Brody Personowski, and Trey Tolliver for Barnesville. I mean, you got those three running backs all in the Buckeye 8, and I don't know how you differentiate, but Joaquin Cox put his name on the board along with him the other night.
0: We'll get to see Joaquin Cox and Tolliver go head-to-head on October 9th.
1: I think it's only the third time or fourth time that a Martins Ferry running back has rushed for over 300 yards in a game, Chad Brinker having two of them.
0: Yeah, Cody Olson, believe, is the other one. Jeff Harrison, longtime sports writer and Martins Ferry grad, has compiled all sorts of Purple Rider records. He thrives on coming up with this data. Like, he loves to research it and loves his alma mater, and it's great tools for guys like Kim and basically fans.
1: And in that game the other night, everybody says, well, Joaquin Cox was a player of the game. I don't know about that. Jacob Theaker had six PATs, a field goal. He recovered both of his onside kicks and had a fumble recovery on defense. And that day in the afternoon, he was named Homecoming King. I mean, ooh, he definitely wore the crown the other night.
0: Ooh, that's a big day.
2: Can't go wrong either way on that one.
1: I'm not sure how many tackles he had, but I know he was in on a lot of tackles, too. So,
0: isn't it, you give up one onside kick, okay. Tip your cap to him. You got me, but shame on me. If it's fool me once, shame on you. Fool me twice, shame on me, right?
2: I didn't see it, so
1: especially
2: I don't know.
1: And they were perfectly executed. Just hit the top of the ball and let it bounce. The required 10 yards, two guys in front of me blocking the one guy there for Union Local. The second one hit off the guy.
0: Okay.
1: It hit off the defender, and he tried to scoop it, but and then Theaker got both of them.
0: A game you heard here on WKKX, Central Catholic snaps its three-game losing streak at Monroe Central in the first meeting between those two, 21-14. Maroon Knights win. Dustin Sander, a big game on the ground. Monroe, it was 7-7 at halftime. Monroe had it first and goal, proceeded to – let me go back on. They had a false start, and then they turned it over, and Central hit a pass to Brady Ernest, who got bumped twice. We could never get him out of bounds, and he takes it about 75 yards for a touchdown, and he added one on with Sander later on, and then made it 21-7 before Monroe scored again. And Monroe had the ball late, but, you know, two-minute drill in the high school game is tough sledding, let's put it that way.
1: Even with a quarterback,
0: but a great
1: game.
0: Even
1: with a quarterback like Cooper Howell.
0: Yeah. Who played well.
1: Yeah.
0: Both teams played well. It was a good game. Another local game. Amazing. What an amazing concept.
2: Shout out to Mike Young, too. 200th win at Central.
0: 200th career win at Wheeling Central. Yes. Pretty impressive.
2: Absolutely. Yeah. Absolutely.
0: Kim, what other games jumped out at you this weekend?
1: I thought Brooke got a big win at Beaver Local. After losing at home to Indian Creek and bouncing back, going Beaver Local is a good program. I mean, they went to St. Clair's and beat them earlier this year, but I understand they had a running back out, so that kind of helps. But for Brooke to go up there and win, that was a big win for them. And
0: Belair got a 37-28 win over Indian Creek at home. The Big Reds now go to St. Clairsville. Belair sits at 4-2 on the season. Pretty solid effort. That win over JM still jumps out at me because JM got a nice win over Parkersburg South this
1: but
0: past weekend.
1: JM's running back didn't play, so
0: exactly. That's
1: besides that.
0: A little bit, yeah.
1: And Shadyside keeps on rolling. I mean, Shenandoah was 4-1. Shadyside put 42 up on him again. But like I've said,
0: I've not seen Shadyside. I keep thinking that they're one of the biggest surprises in the area, right?
1: Yeah, and maybe the second is River, and they both meet in another meeting of the unbeatens this week at Martin Flannery Field in Hannibal.
2: Funny how that works out.
1: Yeah. Well, Shadyside seniors, like I've said on the show before, took their lumps as freshmen, sophomores, and juniors. They won 8 games in their first 3 years. They've got 6 wins already this year.
0: And you look at what's ahead. I mean, you're looking at, I think they still have a test coming this week, obviously, with River. And I think Monroe, they'll be favored again against mm-hmm. Caldwell and Bridgeport.
1: Yeah, yep, because Caldwell's having a down year. Bridgeport's having a down year.
0: The Lindsley Cadets get a win at Mogador. I mean, you go up there to Mogador, which is in suburban Akron. That is no easy sled. Mogador's a tradition-laden program in Ohio, small schools, about the same size as Lindsley. 21-20 cadets who have now won 2 in a row.
1: That might have been a shocker. Yeah, that might have been a shocker of the week. But now, Lindsley's reward, going to university.
2: Who's playing awfully well.
0: They are, yeah. Scoring a lot of points in bunches. What else we got? Steubenville, impressive bounce back for the Big Red, 37-14 over Wheelersburg. Wheelersburg, one of those, make the lengthy trip from southeast Ohio, which is basically right across from Huntington, to come all the way up here. But and also the Pirates are one of the premier programs, not just in southeast Ohio, but in the state. They've taken out Barnesville the last several years in the tournament. They took out Union Local as well. Steubenville 37-14. The game was at Mercy Rule at halftime, and it was really never close.
1: not surprising. I mean, Steubenville can beat anybody at home, I think. You know, it's like West Virginia can beat anybody at home in basketball, I'm pretty sure, too, at the Coliseum. You know, the home field advantage works in some situations.
0: Big Red at Ursuline this Thursday. It is a Thursday night game before they come home to play Health Science Buffalo Academy of Science Co-op out of New York.
1: Probably the longest name of a high school. Yeah.
0: And then on October 16th, if you're looking for something to do and want to see a future Division I quarterback, St. Francis DeSales from Columbus comes to town with R.J. Day, son of Ryan Day, at the helm on October 16th.
1: I seen him play a couple years ago at West Liberty against Lindsley.
0: His dad was there, wasn't he?
1: Yeah, his dad was there. Yeah. Imagine his dad might be in Steubenville that night, too.
0: I have to check cross-reference where their schedule
1: that
0: is.
1: That might be the Buckeyes game at USC, though.
0: Then he's not going to be making the trip to Harding if he's got to be in L.A.
2: That Steubenville to L.A. turnaround's a little tough.
1: Yeah.
0: He could get a flight right out of Pittsburgh. It's only 20 minutes to the airport up there. But
1: Wintersville airport.
0: probably not going to fly out of there. I didn't even know there was an airport in Wintersville.
1: Yeah, helicopter.
0: Oh, that's a long, lengthy one. Anyway.
1: I think another big game this week is Barnesville at Fort Fry.
0: Absolutely.
1: Yeah. That field at Cadet Stadium is grass.
0: That's also a meeting of unbeatens, right?
1: Yeah. Yeah.
0: And if Barnesville and Ferry both survive, they meet each other next week, which will be another one.
1: And Martins Ferry is very likely to go to 7-0 at Buckeye Local.
0: I would like their chances.
1: Barnesville's only beat Fort Fry twice in eight meetings. They lost the first six, three of them playoffs, and they've won the last two. So that's turned into a good rivalry there because both them programs have really come on here. And Fort Fry made the Ohio Final Four finals a couple years ago.
0: Fort Fry has become a football school. A place that was always known for its basketball has become a football school quickly. In the state of West Virginia, week six underway. Chris, any games jumping out at you?
2: No, but I haven't dove into it yet. But
0: where will you be Friday?
2: I don't know yet.
0: You scope it out, or you?
2: My family will be gone. They'll be in Elkins for the Forest Festival. And
0: what's that?
2: Oh, it's been around for almost 100 years. Man. Seth. It's a big celebration
1: like
2: of fall
1: festival.
2: And the
0: okay.
2: They got two different parades: one Friday, one Saturday. So I
0: and
2: went.
0: Your wife's
2: as a
0: hometown
2: kid.
0: Is Elkins, right?
2: It is. Yep. So they'll be down there with her family and. I'll be a free agent on Friday night in terms of high school football. Normally, I don't get to decide. Normally, it's, hey, here's the options. Where are we going? And Corey decides. I'll get the power to make my own decision.
1: Well, luckily, your options are kind of not very many this week because a lot of teams are on the road. John Marshall's at home against Warren Local.
0: Park's at home with Morgantown.
1: River Shady Side.
2: I'll probably be there.
0: I was going to bet you would make
2: I'll probably be on the island.
0: Easy trip.
2: Yeah.
0: Speaking of Wheeling Island, over the weekend we had OVAC Soccer Championship. St. Clairsville swept 4A. Wheeling Central wins A through triple A, both with shutouts. Girls win 7-0 over United. Boys win 3-0 over Columbiana. University girls and Wheeling Park boys win the 5A titles.
1: Mm-hmm. Both beat Beaver Local.
0: Yes, who were the top seed.
1: Yeah.
0: It's hard to believe. I mean, I know how the system works with points and all that, but that Park boys weren't the top seed, but I get how it
1: and
0: works.
1: And 4A, Union Local was the top seed. And they got beat by number 4, Oak Glen, in the semis. The only number 4 team to make the finals.
0: Yeah, so next OVAC event, there's none this week. And then next week will be the cross-country meet on Saturday at Cambridge High School and then volleyball on the 17th of October. And we'll be full-fledged into postseasons by then once those wrap up.
1: Buckeye 8 volleyball this weekend at the Eco Center, but it starts Wednesday with the first-place match between Martins Ferry and Beaver Local. Beaver Local can't play next Saturday because one of their coaches, head or assistant coaches, is getting married.
0: Yeah. So Purple Riders still undefeated in volleyball, ranked number 3 in the state. Latest poll came out this morning.
1: Host Wheeling Park Tuesday and play Beaver Local Wednesday. Purple Riders, I mean, they're this group of senior girls at Martins Ferry has to be the best that has ever come through that school. I mean, they've won a volleyball title, two softball titles, and a basketball title. And the first program I can remember around here, besides Union Local a couple years ago, volleyball being ranked in the state. And nobody's ever been this high. Martins Ferry was number two when it first came out 3 weeks ago.
0: Union Local ended up going to the Final Four in a four-division format back then. That was actually the last year of the four divisions in Ohio. They ended up going to the state semifinals, lost to Chardon, Notre Dame, Cathedral Latin, who had a player that went on to play at Nebraska. And if you have a player that's going on to the Big Ten in volleyball, you're in pretty good shape.
1: But Penn State, I think.
0: He did. Her dad was an NFL player.
1: Yeah.
0: Juravicious.
1: Juravicious.
0: Joe Juravicious was her dad. And played for the Browns and Penn State.
2: Giants, yep.
0: Yeah. Anyway, and Union Local, well, I was going to that, Union Local never climbed as high as Martins Ferry. Now, granted,
1: there was four divisions.
0: Fewer divisions, so more teams in there, but that was quite a run. And Union Local rode the back of one player who's still playing collegiately Division I level herself, yeah. Tori Kildow at Ohio University. But that was only they were the first team from Belmont County to ever make the state tournament in volleyball. Indian Creek was a state runner-up when I was in high school in 1997. But after that, Shadyside's made a regional. Ferry's never been to the regional in volleyball.
1: No. And they might have
0: St. Clairsville's been to a regional in volleyball.
1: They might have a tough time this year. Meadowbrook, which jumped them to number two, is in the regional. And so is Tuskegee Valley, and so is
0: Navarre-Fairless. Yeah, which is also in the Eastern District now. So it'll be interesting how that bracket shakes out when the voting comes, because you would assume Meadowbrook would be one, and then Ferry two, three, however it falls, and you get some to choose where you go on the bracket. But
1: the Ferry girls, they're balanced. They don't rely on one person. Sure, Gianna Chirpus gets a lot of the credit because she's got over 1,000 kills, which is pretty impressive. But they've got a junior setter, Olivia Harkness, has got 2,000 assists as a junior. And then a senior, Savannah Kohler, who was homecoming queen the other night, has 2,000 digs. And she will dive anywhere on the court to save the ball. I've never seen a libero play like she does.
0: It all has to, in team sports, it's a team thing.
2: Yep. Yeah. Everybody's got to do their job.
1: And then Nicole Hammerquist, she takes over when Chirpus sits on the bench. Hammerquist comes in, and she might be just as good, if not a little bit better, than Chirpus at spiking the ball.
0: Yeah, and I didn't know much about volleyball. Then I really started covering that UL team that year that we were just talking about. And Tori Kildow, as good as she was, and Kim alluded to Olivia Harkness with her sets and the assists, if the setter doesn't get her the ball in a position where she can hit it, it doesn't matter.
1: No.
0: And the same as S.J. Kohler with her digs, if you don't get the ball off the floor, you can't set it. I mean, it's the ultimate. I always think, like, gosh, it really is. You need everybody on that, those six players.
1: Players. It has to be a team sport, and communication is maybe needed most in volleyball than any other high school sport.
0: And you see some of the when plays get out of whack, let's word it that way, it's usually because they don't communicate very well.
1: Yeah.
0: And that's any team, not just Martins Ferry.
1: Two girls will go for the ball, and then all of a sudden they both stop, and it falls right between them.
0: Yeah, or they run into each other.
1: Yeah, like the two defensive backs did yesterday in that Bengals game.
0: Did you notice that?
2: Yeah.
1: On the touchdown to Metcalf?
2: Yeah.
1: They crossed in the end zone, and the two defensive backs went bam.
2: Yep.
1: Took each other out.
2: It was right in front of us.
1: Yeah.
0: Shifting gears now, college football. Mountaineers suffer their first loss of the season. Oklahoma State really just took the game over in the second half. WVU's issues in the past defense really reared their ugly head.
2: I think that was the big thing.
0: They had guys running. Scott and Mestemaker makes big throws.
2: Well, they couldn't get pressure either. So he had time, and then he got time and open receivers. That's a really bad combination.
1: And then one guy to transfer from North Texas, number 10. He caught.
2: They made him look like Julian Edelman.
1: Yeah.
2: Had almost 200 yards receiving.
1: Wide open. Said he was a quarterback in high school, so he knew.
2: Yep.
1: He knows how to run patterns.
2: Made some that second touchdown he got was a really nice catch.
1: Yeah.
2: I thought it kind of swung West Virginia gets down inside the goal line, or sorry, inside the red zone, and they got to kick a field goal from short distance. You know, you're inside the five. You got to get six. Yeah, you got to get six. And then there was also a fourth and short around midfield where they got stonewalled. Those two plays.
0: Yeah, which they didn't give it to their – they didn't put it in Hawkins' hand. They gave it to that freshman.
2: Yeah. I thought
0: – Latimer, I think.
2: Yeah.
0: Latimer.
2: Who's good. Yeah. I just thought those were two big momentum plays, and then the interception as well. But, you know, they Oklahoma State beat them.
0: Mm-hmm.
2: Like, they won the game. They were better on Saturday than West Virginia was. And, yeah, give them credit. I thought their running back ran really hard, really physical, finished runs.
1: His name is Hawkins, too.
2: Also named Hawkins. Yep.
0: Yeah, I thought he was really good.
2: I thought he was probably the best player on the field for either side, and didn't get as much as the passing game was so blatantly obvious how well that was going. I thought he helped kind of set a lot of that up. So they got to bounce back. I think they go to Ames.
0: They do, and they're 3-point underdogs.
2: Yeah.
1: Tough place to play. Iowa State's got 81 new players on their roster. Because half of those players from last year went to Penn State with the head coach.
0: Right.
2: You can see that for a lot of teams.
0: Yeah, it's just the nature of the beast.
2: Where we're at.
1: Luke Fickell saved his job for another week.
0: That's the first game this year that I've watched WVU start to finish, and I tell you what, they're much better than they were. Let's be honest. Defensively, they got some question marks that are going to have to be addressed.
2: I thought they took steps backwards defensively from the Virginia game. I thought they were so much more aggressive and faster, and they didn't have that same purpose. It looked like Saturday night. And Oklahoma State had a lot to do with that.
1: Their offensive line didn't look real well either.
2: Not in the pass blocking. I mean, they ran for over 300 yards.
1: Yeah, but 75 or 80 came on one run. They didn't score a touchdown.
0: I think Cam Cook's really good.
2: Yeah, he's good.
0: I mean, he is really good. A guy who led the country in rushing yards last year. Comes from Jacksonville State, where Rich Rodriguez was prior to coming back to WVU. And Hawkins is electric. I don't know if he throws it all that well. I mean,
1: he didn't the other night. He had some open receivers.
2: Yeah, and they had some drops, and he missed some throws. I mean, I think part of that, and Rich alluded to this after the game, like he's still early in being the guy, you know, and you get into that atmosphere. We've seen it before where guys get a little amped up, and then you got guys running after you. He was constantly under pressure, it felt like. So, big week for them. Got to find a way to get one on the road at Iowa State. Not an easy place to play, and big week for them.
0: Yeah, high noon kickoff. You can hear it here on WKKX AM 1600. Lola, what time will that pregame show get rolling?
3: WVU, 9 o'clock.
0: 9 o'clock pregame show kickoff shortly after noon. Mountaineers 3.5-point dogs in that game. Other call, obviously we touched on Ohio State. Jeremiah Smith was incredible. Vegas now has him as the odds-on favorite for the Heisman. And again, if that award's supposed to go to the best player in college football.
2: It's him.
1: He showed the other day.
0: He got a defensive coordinator fired.
1: Well.
2: He resigned.
1: Kim corrected me earlier. He'd had enough.
0: They mutually agreed. Brett Bielema didn't try to talk him out of it. Let's put it that way. But he was incredible.
1: But it takes
0: contested catches.
1: It takes
0: runs away from guys
1: to get him the ball, and it takes offensive line to give protection for Julian to throw it. But he caught the 75 yarder, and he turned the defensive back around 3 times. I think.
0: Yeah, that was
1: stop and go, stuttered, turn here, and this guy.
0: That guy's gonna be able to show his grandkids that one day. Look what this guy did to me.
1: Yeah, but, on the merry-go-round.
0: Anyway, Buckeyes at Iowa this week opens a real big stretch.
1: And they never really play well in Iowa.
0: No, the last time they were there, I think, is when they lost with Urban Meyer as the coach.
1: Yeah. Iowa always pulls out that
0: children's
1: hospital. Waving
0: to those kids in that hospital. Yeah, it's a pretty neat thing,
1: kids,
0: actually.
1: Did you see Justin Verlander's daughter come to take him out of the game?
0: I thought the Verlander, the whole thing was awesome from the ceremony they had Friday.
1: She threw out the first pitch Friday, and
0: I saw a stat on Justin Verlander. Guy's not living a bad life. He's made $400 million. He won two World Series. He's on his way to the Hall of Fame. And, oh, by the way, married Kate Upton.
1: Yeah, that might be the topper of all of them.
0: Absolutely.
2: Great career.
0: For Kim North, Chris Richardson, Lola Miller, I'm Seth Stasky. Have a great week, Ohio Valley. We'll talk to you next week on the Seth Stasky Show on AM 600 WKKX.
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4: From ABC News, I'm Brian Clark. It was celebration time at SpaceX as the Starship capsule splashed down off Hawaii, concluding a mission that saw it reach orbit and, for the first time, launch Starlink satellites. Jack Corrali with the Planetary Society tells ABC this checks off several major accomplishments for the SpaceX Starship.
5: Still a lot of work to go to make this operational and to support the future crewed landings on the moon.
4: New questions and uncertainty about the five British men who were arrested on terror and explosive charges near a U.S. air base in England. They were reported by a farmer over the weekend and taken into custody, but have now been released on bail. ABC Chief Foreign Correspondent Ian Pannell has more from Gloucestershire, England, right near that base.
6: The fact that they've been released on bail, I think, will raise serious questions about what it is that the farmer actually saw and what indeed was being planned and whether or not it was a terrorism act at all.
4: The UK's head of counterterrorism policing says the five men, all British nationals from London, will be under stringent bail conditions. Authorities are investigating whether they had links to any foreign country. And Iran denies any connection. President Trump over the weekend rejected Iran's proposal that would reopen the Strait of Hormuz. Meanwhile, a U.S. official confirms to ABC that eight Marines were hurt in a recent attack on a ship in the Strait. The injuries were not significant. American consumers are seeing slight relief in gas prices. Gas Buddy says the national average has dipped lower in some parts of the Midwest, says ABC. This is Patrick DeHaan of Gas Buddy.
7: The amount of those declines is pulling the national average lower. About 30 states saw gas prices go down in the last week. 20 states saw prices go up. Some of the biggest jumps out on the West Coast, where they've now had some refining issues of their own.
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4: The Trump administration reduced fuel economy standards for automakers.
9: Corporate average fuel economy, or the CAFE standard, is a 1970s-era rule that sets a target average fuel economy figure for automakers. So if a car maker sells a bunch of gas-guzzling pickup trucks, it also has to sell a bunch of fuel-efficient hybrids to balance things out. Now, new Trump administration rules lower the CAFE standard from 50.4 miles per gallon by 2031 down to 34.9 mpg.
4: That's ABC's Mike Dubusky. Prosecutors in New York State are going to revisit their decision not to prosecute 7 Cornell University fraternity members who were accused of sexually assaulting a woman 2 years ago. ABC's Aaron Katursky says the woman's lawsuit alleges the men forced her to take drugs and sent a Snapchat inviting others to participate.
10: Jane Doe's lawsuit claims the 7 frat brothers were suspended in 2024 and then afforded the opportunity to mitigate their conduct by submitting essays to Cornell. In response to her claims, Cornell said it investigated and adjudicated the allegations consistent with university policies and noted the school's chapter of Chi Phi fraternity remains barred from our campus.
4: Big arrival in Atlanta on Sunday. Two new giant pandas, just days after President Xi Jinping of China announced they would come to the United States following his summit with President Trump. I'm Brian Clark, ABC News.
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13: Hello, everyone. From the Watchdog, I'm Darnell Foster with a look at your local weather forecast. For your start to the work week, under mostly cloudy skies, temperatures should climb to about 67 for the daytime high. We'll fall to near 57 for the overnight low under mostly cloudy skies. Clouds and sunshine mixing for your Tuesday with temperatures in the low 70s for daytime highs. Have yourself a great day, everyone. From the Watchdog, I'm Darnell Foster.
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0: The Cabell County jury today found no mercy for Shannon Overstreet. He was convicted back on Friday in the 2021 murder of his three-month-old daughter. Today, that jury returned, deliberated the mercy phase, found no mercy. He faces life in prison with no chance for parole.
1: All right, Jeff, thank you. 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Thank you. We'll take a quick break. We're coming back with more in just a moment. Stay tuned.
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0: Hello everyone, from the Watchdog, I'm Darnell Foster with a look at your local weather forecast. For your start to the work week, under mostly cloudy skies, temperatures should climb to about 67 for the daytime high. We'll fall to near 57 for the overnight low under mostly cloudy skies. Clouds and sunshine mixing for your Tuesday with temperatures in the low 70s for daytime highs. Have yourself a great day everyone. From the Watchdog, I'm Darnell Foster.
1: With the arrest of a man back on Friday night who's charged with having a gun on school property. Police say they've charged 20-year-old Stephen Yancey with possession of a deadly weapon on school property, violation of a protective order, and obstructing an officer. Police say they were alerted to the Beckley Woodrow Wilson football game.

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0: Hello everyone, from the Watchdog, I'm Darnell Foster with a look at your local weather forecast. For your start to the work week, under mostly cloudy skies, temperatures should climb to about 67 for the daytime high. We'll fall to near 57 for the overnight low under mostly cloudy skies. Clouds and sunshine mixing for your Tuesday with temperatures in the low 70s for daytime highs. Have yourself a great day, everyone. From the Watchdog, I'm Darnell Foster.
1: Makes me think that maybe he's not in that area, that he left that area either. You know, maybe he hitched a ride with somebody, but also maybe, you know, there's a possibility he's in the water.
2: Barker says a number of groups have been helping with that search. A Logan County man and woman are dead after being hit by a pickup truck last night on State Route 44 in Logan County. The victims identified as 49-year-old Clifford Chepent and 45-year-old Tabitha Chepent, both of Liburn. They died at the scene. A third person is hospitalized. It happened in the White's Addition community at about 8 last night. Troopers say the driver of the pickup is cooperating with police. Some speakers at today's State Public Service Commission's public hearing on the future of power generation in the state say the proposed rules lean too heavily toward coal. Resident Kelly Coyle says the PSC should do a better job.
3: HB 2014 at least pretended to want to protect customers from price increases and unnecessary expenses. But the PSC drafted its rules and said, no, we want you to burn that coal as much as you can, even when that means the people will pay more for their own electricity.
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11: 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West Virginia High School football power rankings from Metro News are out this week for all four Mountain State classes. Martinsburg, Bridgeport, Frankfort, and Wahama lead. We'll get into details on that at 5:33. Monday Night Football, Eagles at the Bears tonight. And WVU's game with Arizona on October the 10th will be a noon start, and the TNT will have the coverage. Also from the NFL, J.J. McCarthy's been traded from the Vikings to the Giants in exchange for a fifth-round pick. This is Metro News, the voice of West Virginia.
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12: From ABC News, I'm Brian Clark. The U.S. ambassador to China, David Perdue, said over the weekend that President Trump had discussed selling U.S. weapons to China during his summit with China's Xi Jinping. That would have unraveled decades of U.S. foreign policy posture, so President Trump was asked about that report today.
13: I never heard of that one. I'm going to have to ask him. You mean we're going to sell? No, they'd probably like to buy it because we do make better equipment than them, so maybe it's a good idea.
12: And the president continued to express optimism towards the midterm elections, even as polls paint a difficult road ahead for Republicans.
13: We have the best crime numbers. We have the best economic numbers. We have Iran. We'll never have a nuclear weapon. We're going to win that war very soon. That'll be over. And the gas prices will come tumbling down.
12: The president said he would not have released five British men who were arrested over the weekend near a U.S.-controlled air base in southwestern England on terrorism and explosive charges. They have been released on bail. British police say they're under stringent bail conditions and that the investigation continues, including as to whether they had connections to a foreign country. New York State prosecutors are reopening a criminal investigation after a woman sued Cornell University, alleging she was raped by a group of men in a fraternity house 2 years ago and that no criminal charges were filed. Her attorney, Thomas Jouffre, tells ABC News there was not even a proper police report.
14: What was required in this case was not some intake police officer who taking a police report like they would for a car accident or a slip and fall in a supermarket. It required somebody who had specialized training and experience dealing with rape cases. That didn't happen in this case.
12: District attorney says the woman did not allege she was drugged against her will or gang raped when she initially reported the incident. Stocks closed the day lower on Wall Street. The Dow dropped 347. 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
12: SpaceX completed a successful mission with its Starship today. ABC's Jim Ryan says it was not only a test of the ship that will eventually take people to the moon.
17: The main goal of the mission is to prove the rocket's capability in orbit. But SpaceX had a second, more profitable objective in mind. The rocket lifted off with 26 Starlink satellites in its cargo hold. Once Starship was in orbit, the satellites were released one by one from a bay door, very much like candy coming out of a Pez dispenser.
12: The early days of fall, but many retailers already thinking about the holiday shopping season.
18: More people will shop online this holiday season, according to Adobe Analytics. Vivek Pandia is the lead insights analyst for Adobe.
19: $1 out of every $4 will be spent online.
18: And he says it's not all about big ticket items anymore.
19: We're seeing consumers leverage it as a way to stock up on everyday essentials, personal hygiene products.
18: Overall, Adobe predicts Americans will spend more than $275 billion online in November and December. Mike Dubosky, ABC News.
12: Two giant pandas from China arrived at Zoo Atlanta this weekend after China's President Xi Jinping said during his summit with President Trump they would be sent to the U.S. ABC's Rhiannon Alley's in Atlanta with more on the pandas.
20: They are in quarantine for at least 30 days just until they get acclimated. They do have handlers here from China to help with that transition, and then they'll make their big debut.
12: I'm Brian Clark, ABC News.
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0: 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From the Watchdog, I'm Darnell Foster with a look at your local weather forecast. For your start to the work week, under mostly cloudy skies, temperatures should climb to about 67 for the daytime high. We'll fall to near 57 for the overnight low under mostly cloudy skies. Clouds and sunshine mixing for your Tuesday with temperatures in the low 70s for daytime highs. Have yourself a great day, everyone. From the Watchdog, I'm Darnell Foster.
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11: All right, welcome back to the show. It is 4:06. Time to start the third and final hour of our program today, Metro News Hotline. Thanks for tuning in today. Oh, yeah. The hour of the show may have changed, but the theme never does. Carly is in the house to talk about football and more. How you doing today, Carl?
25: I'm doing pretty good.
11: Good to see you.
25: Good to see you.
11: Oh, man, I got so many football questions for you today. I sure hope you've got some answers to fix the WVU and Marshall defense. And Marshall defense. We'll get into that. We'll also, at 425, we will play in or out 433 today. We'll take a look at the latest West Virginia high school football power rankings for the Mountain State classes. There are four of them, and you're going to recognize some of the teams that are at the top of the list. But we'll go through them, all 10 in each Mountain State class. Of course, the SSAC rankings on which the playoff seating will be determined. We'll get those tomorrow. Monday night football tonight, pretty good game. Eagles at the Bears, so we'll see what happens. It looks like the... The Bears are going to be going with their third-string quarterback tonight, Case Keenum. So, no Caleb Williams, no Tyson Bagent, and Case Keenum. How old is Case Keenum? He's been around forever,
25: He's been around
11: right?
25: a while, yeah.
11: He's been around forever. I remember when he was in college, it was like, you know, huge brace on his leg, and I'm thinking, this guy's never going to be able to play in the NFL.
26: I was always a big fan of his Top 40. I listened to that a lot on the radio over the weekends. Right.
11: America's Top 40, yeah, Case. So, Keenum will be a quarterback in the Bears tonight. So that'll be an interesting challenge. See how that goes.
26: He's 38, by the way. He's
11: 38. 38. Wow. Hey, it's pretty good work if you can get it.
25: Yeah. Right?
11: Pretty good work if you can get it. Probably didn't expect to play, but tonight he will. Tonight he will. Let's take a quick peek at what happened today in the financial markets, where we got red across the board today. The Dow was down 0.2%, losing 347 points, closing at 51,481. S&P 500 was down 0.75%, losing almost 60 points today, 76.83 at the close. NASDAQ was down almost 1% today, losing 248 points, closing at 26,820. Among stocks of local interest to West Virginia that were big percentage gainers or losers, there is a lot of red on this board. FMC was down 4% today, lost 38 cents, $9.28 at the close. Kroger beat the trend. Kroger was up 2.4%, gained $1.42, $60.16 a share at 4 o'clock Eastern. Northrop Grumman was down 1.2%, $6.22, $5.04.30 at 4 o'clock Eastern. In the energy space today, oil, relatively flat, up but only 33 cents. WTI and the NYMEX closed at $92.74. Natural gas took a step back, however, at the moment. It's down 6.1%, losing 20 cents, $3 even per unit. In the crypto space,
3: Crypto today down 1.2%, losing almost $1,000 a coin at 83,540 at the moment. It trades 24 hours a day. And then the commodities, gold today down 3.8%. The slide in gold continues, down $164.40 an ounce, closing at $41.41. Silver down 5.3%, losing $3.51. And ending the session at $61.56 an ounce. Here's our question of the day. Question of the day. The New York Times has released its list of the top 100 TV shows from the 21st century. So a lot of your favorite shows don't make this list. The Sopranos isn't on it. Friends isn't on it because those shows started prior to the year 2000. So here's the question, and it's sponsored by Selango Law. What are your favorite TV shows that began after the year 2000? This is a group of shows that have started after the year 2000, so we're going back 25 years, but nothing prior to 2000. And what's a successful show that you just can't understand why people like it? What's a successful show that you just don't understand why people watch it? To respond, text those in. And we've had a lot of interesting texts today about this. 304-TALK-304, 304-825-5304. I'm on X2 at Weekly, W-E-E-K-L-E-Y. One word, three E's, W-E-E-K-L-E-Y. Carl, what's your favorite TV show? What do you watch on TV?
4: I probably don't watch much of anything other than, like, I love the singing shows.
3: Okay.
4: You know, I have the worst voice possible, so I appreciate anybody who can sing at all. So I love watching those types of shows. That's about all, that and the news is really all I watch.
3: So you don't really watch too much of the scripted television, the comedies, or the courtroom dramas or any of that stuff?
4: No. Not at all. And I'm not really home enough to really watch a lot of it. But if I have a chance to see, you know, somebody I envy anybody who can sing because I just can't do it. And I love those kinds of shows. And then I love to keep up with the news.
3: I know you have friends that reach out to you when the Vikings do things, right? When the Vikings play. So what are you hearing from your Viking pals today about this J.J. McCarthy trade to the Giants? What are you hearing about that?
4: Unfortunately, I haven't heard anything at all about it from any of my friends. And I'll even say this. I'm not sure I will hear, because I think I'm more likely to hear from Sterling, which I was talking to him. Me and him were texting back and forth today.
3: Okay.
4: And he's actually going to be on our show. We're going to have a call in with him. But I think for the Minnesota Vikings, if I can speak for the fan base and the team overall over the years, we always have an issue at quarterback. It just seems like we always have one. And so whoever we bring in at this point, I know if I was going to speak for former players, wait and see. I don't care what your record is. I don't care what you've done in the past. When you come to another team, and as a quarterback, I have to assume you're coming because you think there's something good there, unless you're coming for the money. There's something good there that you think that you can help. But if there's nothing there, and I'm not necessarily saying there's nothing there, you can't do anything.
3: By the way, seeing you reminds me, Coop, last night I was listening to a little bit of Carl's show. Carl's show, Let's Talk with Carly, re-airs on Sunday night on 580 at 8 o'clock, correct?
26: Is that correct?
3: That's correct,
26: yep.
3: Yep, so I heard some of your show last night, and I thought, hey, I'm going to be talking to that guy tomorrow. I'm going to tune in. Well, what do you remember thinking about J.J. McCarthy when he first came to the Vikings? Because he was a really good college quarterback. And
4: I thought, oh, this is kind of what we need. And if we get and it turns out to be what we need, then, okay, I think we're going to have some success. There's a question that you have to ask. How many good quarterbacks or supposedly good quarterbacks can come to Minnesota and then bottom out? Is that the quarterback? Or is that happen to be the system in which they go into? Which, again, it's a ton of different systems because it's been a ton of different coaches.
3: That's exactly right.
4: Yeah. Maybe they just don't fit.
3: So, actually, I think for McCarthy, this is a really good deal. I mean, he gets to go to a team that looks to be on the rise.
4: Yeah.
3: He gets to be coached by John Harbaugh. We saw what Harbaugh did with Lamar Jackson.
4: Yeah.
3: So, I think for McCarthy, it's pretty good. I'm sure there's going to be there's thoughts in Minnesota like all we got for this guy is a fifth round pick. But you know, man, sometimes one team will have you over a barrel in these kind of situations. I mean, that may have been all that McCarthy was good for in terms of an exchange at this point of the season.
4: But shouldn't there be a reality check to say, okay, we're not going to take anything less than a third round. So when we shop him out there, if we can't get it, you're going to get rid of him. Now you still got to find somebody else. You may have somebody that you think is the guy, but at least you know he's had some history of playing.
3: Yeah, well, that's true, too. That's true, too. I think also it kind of shows you how smart teams are now in terms of draft capital.
4: Mm.
3: You know, a fifth-round pick for McCarthy right now, that might be fair value. I wanted to ask you also about Marshall's defense. There's been a lot of chatter on the network the last couple of days since WVU's lost to Oklahoma State about the Mountaineer defense, which gave up over 600 yards. And I want to ask you about that later. But Marshall beat Gardner-Webb 36-35 in a crazy game.
4: Yes.
3: Crazy game. Cole Pennington came back to Huntington, threw for four touchdowns, nearly 300 yards. Gardner-Webb misses a 27-yard field goal in the last couple of moments of the game. They make that very makeable field goal. They win that game.
4: Yep.
3: Instead, Marshall wins. Now, Gardner-Webb could have easily have beaten Marshall. They could have easily have beaten Liberty. So they're not a bad team. But I got to ask you, you've got Brad Lambert as the defensive coordinator now, Marshall. You've got Tony Gibson, whose stock and trade is defense. How can this defense be so bad?
4: And being a defensive player, I'll defend the defense by saying sometimes you need an offense that is, you know, wherever you rank your offense, it has to match what the defense is able to do. Like, if you're going to be a big-time scoring offense, you're putting me back on the field. You know, you three plays, you're a touchdown. We're right back on the field. Now, that's fair. We're supposed to do that. But maybe we don't have enough solid players to get 40 plays a game.
3: You know what? I think that's exactly right. I don't really think it's the coaching. I think it's really the level of talent on the defense.
4: Yes, yes.
3: This was funny. I saw a lot of complaining after the game was over about, wow, Pennington was at Marshall. They had him a couple of years ago. They let him go to Gardner-Webb, blah, blah, blah. Well, I'm looking at Carlos Del Rio Wilson in this game. He threw for 386 yards and three touchdowns. His quarterback rating was like 175. Pennington's was 182. And Del Rio Wilson ran the ball 14 times for almost 50 yards. If Cole Pennington was at Marshall right now, he'd be the backup.
4: Yeah.
3: He'd be the backup. He would not start over Del Rio Wilson. Just my opinion.
4: And I would agree with you. But I think the name has a whole lot to do with it, and the reality of what his expectations could have been. I think people are hanging on that, but how many times have we had, no matter what your team is, had expectations because you got a quarterback that you thought was going to be really good and better than the one that they had, and it didn't work out?
3: Well, you know, Marshall's now won three really close games in a row.
4: Yes.
3: Middle Tennessee, Missouri State, and now Gardner-Webb. And, of course, they got blown out at Penn State to start the year.
4: Which was understandable.
3: Totally understandable.
4: Yeah.
3: You're, in terms of your win-loss record, you're exactly where you thought you were going to be.
4: And,
3: right?
4: the best that you could be.
3: Yeah, right. And, you know, the thing about Missouri State, too, you know, listen, that was not a great defensive performance by Marshall in the win against Gardner-Webb. But, you know, and they had to hold on and beat Missouri State. Missouri State, I was watching this game on late Saturday night. It was 21-18. Missouri State was only down 3 to SMU in the middle of the fourth quarter before their quarterback got hurt. They're a pretty good team.
4: Yeah, they're
3: 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So we'll see what happens there. 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
3: Hey, folks, don't forget, Sports Line's expanded to 2 hours. It'll be coming up at 5 o'clock, and I'm guessing, Carl, you'll appreciate this. Maybe they'll be able to explain to me how WVU's 3-2-6 defense was running the other night against Oklahoma State. I had never seen that. That'll be coming up at 5 o'clock. All right, time now to play In or Out. 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
26: This is one of those things that in your social media feed, I saw it on your Twitter feed, and this is one of those things where I think you maybe should have marked it like not safe for work so it blurred the picture or whatever, because this thing was disgusting. Who wants to put black ranch on anything? I mean, what?
3: Yeah. What up with that?
26: I mean, I know it's just a color and it'll taste basically the same, but why, man? Just why? And why not orange?
3: Yeah, that's a good question there. Ryan, Hidden Valley Spooky Ranch. In or out?
1: I'm not a big ranch guy. That being said, I'm going to give my opinion on this. There's a similar phenomenon that Heinz did with their ketchup, where they made like a run of like multicolored ketchups. Like
3: green ketchup.
1: Green, purple, blue. It's not, at its core, it's the same product, but just because of the color change, it looks wrong. And I think that's what is happening here. So I'll be out.
3: Carl, we know how you feel about orange food. How do you feel about Hidden Valley Spooky Ranch? In or out?
4: I'm out. And solely because of the color, like I think everybody else is. It's just, why?
3: Why? I don't like...

0: All right, welcome back. Relatively short segment here. I guess I was pretty fired up, Carl, about the WVU defense, huh?
1: Just a little bit.
0: Just a little bit.
1: Right.
0: Hey, I got to say, I don't know if you've seen this or not, but today was media day for the Philadelphia 76ers. NBA exhibition action will begin very, very soon. It is so weird to see LeBron in a Sixers uniform. So strange. He was wearing the blue today, and, you know, I can see him as a Cav. I can see him as a member of the Heat with the Lakers, but he looks weird as a Sixer.
1: He looks weird every time he leaves a place to me. I can't appreciate him. You know, as a former athlete, I just don't understand, because there's just no loyalty. He doesn't have any loyalty, any kind of respect for his teammates wherever he plays. As long as he can go somewhere where he thinks he has another chance to win a championship or whatever, he's going to go. And that's just not, I don't know, that's not teamwork mentality to me. That's individual.
0: The big reveal in his press comments today was that he was given serious consideration to joining the Knicks, that he felt like Madison Square Garden was where he wanted to finish his career. But after the Knicks won the championship for the first time in more than half a century, I think he called it like a non-starter. That he couldn't have faced the idea of joining the Knicks after they won a championship. So he'll be in Philadelphia instead. Tomorrow, it's the calm before the storm. The Major League Baseball postseason begins tomorrow with wild card games. Four games tomorrow. You know what? If you're a baseball fan, this is one of the best times of the year, no doubt, because all the games mean so much. Tomorrow's games beginning at 2 o'clock, Phillies and the Braves, and these are all best of three. At 5 o'clock, the White Sox in Houston to take on the Astros. 8 o'clock tomorrow night, Red Sox and Yankees. Only one of those two teams can advance. They'll begin that series in the Bronx. And the Cubs and the Padres, that is at 10 o'clock tomorrow night. Carl, thanks for coming in. Good to
1: thanks
0: see you.
1: Thanks for having me.
0: We'll take a quick break, come back, and wrap it for the day in a moment.
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0: Eric Morris brought close to 20 North Texas players to Oklahoma State. So while they are new to Stillwater, they aren't new to that system. That does make a difference. As we saw in basketball last year, Jasper Floyd and Brendan Loriant were further ahead than everybody else was. So again, I get the frustration, but that is a little difference here from what you're trying to rebuild with all new guys.
1: We'll take a break here. Before I do, I want to read this longer text about an event, and we will mention this. Texter asked, could you pass along this event tomorrow night, 6:30, Charleston's Laidley Field, the 79th annual Kanawha County Majorette and Band Festival. It'll be a special exhibition field show performance by the Pride of West Virginia, the Mountaineer Marching Band. So you can get tickets, $8 from any of the 8 Kanawha County high schools. They'll also be available at the gate for $10, and ticket sales benefit all 8 Kanawha County high schools. And there's a live stream as well. If you can't get there, it's at the Gazette Mail's website. So that is the, how about that, 79 years, 79th annual Kanawha County Majorette and Band Festival featuring the Pride of West Virginia. That'll be a lot of fun.
2: All those high school bands on the field.
1: Yeah.
2: That's a lot of uniforms. That's a lot of color. It'll be on the field that day.
1: And hopefully you'll have good weather for it.
2: Yep.
1: So, yes, they asked us to pass that along, and we certainly did. So hopefully, if you're inclined, go check that out, the band festival, which includes West Virginia's band. 304-TALK-304, that's the text line. We'll take a few more when we return, and then we'll kind of clear out the last 15 minutes or so to visit with Jen Greeney, the WVU volleyball coach, after their biggest win in program history this weekend. We'll take a break. We've got more coming up on the CityNet statewide sports line.
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